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6: On bail. I'm Lisa Lucera, Fox News. 5 terrorist suspects arrested near a U.S.-run airbase in England.
7: The 5 men, all Brits in their 20s, were arrested on suspicion of terror and explosives offences at the airbase RAF Fairford early yesterday. The men will remain under investigation and are subject to stringent conditions. Head of UK counter-terror policing Lawrence Taylor says officers are looking at every angle,
8: including that this may be actively committed by proxies or individuals either knowingly or unknowingly working on behalf of a foreign state.
7: RAF Fairford has been used by the US Air Force in bombing missions against Iran.
6: Fox says Jonathan Savage in London. The 5 were arrested after a farmer spotted their vehicle and thought they looked suspicious. President Trump said he was surprised they were released on bail. The president says the U.S. and Iran continue to talk through mediators to try to find an end to the conflict.
9: Despite President Trump rejecting that latest Iranian ceasefire proposal, it sounds like the president is still open to diplomacy. U.S. officials have confirmed to Fox News that President Trump is willing to give Iranian sanctions relief and release frozen funds in exchange for concrete progress on nuclear issues.
6: Fox's Jeff Paul in Tel Aviv. President Trump announcing plans for a new steel plant in Iowa.
10: The project is expected to create up to 6,000 new construction jobs, nearly 2,000 manufacturing and mining jobs, and add another $95 billion to the U.S. economy.
6: The president says Mesabi Metallics has invested $15 billion in the project. Steelmaking is expected to begin in 2030. A suspect under arrest in connection with the shooting death of a Kentucky state trooper. Trooper Hayden Phillips was shot while patrolling along Interstate 85 in Warren County earlier today. 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
30: Keep an eye on that nor'easter. Make sure you're back tomorrow for Tommy B's segment. Get a few more model runs. But look, it looks like coastal areas could be in for it. And look, we're New Englanders. We've dealt with this before. I know all the Boston stations and the Rhode Island stations showing everybody pulling their boats out of the water, off their moorings, out of their slips, everything else. Everybody's going to be fine. Just do what you have to do. Okay. And yes, it is the first nor'easter of the season. I would be remiss if I didn't mention that in the Gulf of America, this is the first time in I think, more than 100 years that we are at this point in hurricane season, and a hurricane has not been in the Gulf of America. That's unheard of. By now, you've got something. Oh, yeah. Maybe it's the name. Maybe they're afraid. Maybe they are afraid. Hey, Mike Minogue, candidate for governor, taking on Governor Coathanger in the November election, November 2nd, taking her on. And, boy, she's spending a lot of money, and she's a phony. Well, she's a phony because he came up with an idea 2 weeks ago of suspending the state gas tax. And, yeah, Mike Minogue had already come up with that idea. Well, she's doing a little something from the Bill Clinton book of triangulation. You know, take your opponent's issues and make them your own. So we'll talk about that with him. He's coming on at 8:20. We got Rory O'Neill coming up in this segment. But I want to tell you about something that if you didn't witness it yesterday, and I'm not going to play you a clip now of Trump, but his address to the United Nations yesterday, a wake-up call for the world. First of all, it was a great campaign speech. I mean, if you weren't sure which direction to go in the midterms, if you heard his speech, you had to hear, wow, boy, they have really done a lot. And they have really cleaned up a lot of the messes of the Democrats and Biden and everybody else. And also, he talked about communism. We're not going to communism in this country. But, you know, a lot of people are trying. A lot of people, the blogger there, Hassan Piker, the guy who likes to dress up as Chairman Mao, who celebrates 9/11. And yeah, he's been with the guy running for Senate. Yes. He went to Yale recently, made a speech, talked about how the empire of the United States needs to end. And it's got to end gradually so that we can transition into what would be better. But he said, if it doesn't start to happen soon, there's going to be violence. Do you hear these people? These are the people the Democrats have in their fold. You know, they used to sit there about talk about Republicans. Oh, they got the Klan. They got everybody else with that. Really? These are your mainstream people in your party. Don't tell me they're fringe. They're mainstream. And you can thank Bernie Sanders for all of that. An old, useless, never did anything of anything important in his life. Honeymooned in the Soviet Union. You can thank Bernie Sanders for that. You want to vote Democrat? Have at it. Enjoy it, folks. Enjoy it. Because that's the road to communism. And this is not rhetoric. This is not anything else. But when you have people who tell you, well, here, I'll tell you right here. I got a poll here that shows 73% of Democrats think it would be good, or they have no opinion, one or the other, about a military coup to oust Trump. Yeah. That's what we're up against, folks. This is not the Democrat Party of the Teamsters and Teddy Kennedy and all that. Folks, that's gone. You're living a dream. That's gone. We're up against the Green-Red Alliance. Do you have any idea what's at stake here? And if you're an old Democrat and you're still voting for that party, you're part of the problem. Wake up and start paying attention to what's being said. Do me a favor. Stop your Trump derangement for a little while. Here's what I want you to do. Here's what I want you to do. I want you to put a rubber band around your wrist. This is a good way to change your habit. Put a rubber band around your wrist. Every time you think something that's Trump derangement, snap that rubber band. Yeah, it'll sting a little bit, but it'll be good. And while you're doing that, I want you to think instead, put him out of your head, because he's not going to be here forever. And I want you to think about what you're voting for because of your Trump derangement syndrome. Trump laid it out for everybody yesterday, and I hope Europe is paying attention. And yes, I'll be flying to Ireland tomorrow night, and I do enjoy going to Europe. Europe's not going to exist anymore, folks. Trump's been right on everything. Do you remember when he, back in 2018, when he warned Angela Merkel in Germany, said, what are you doing? Why am I spending all this money for NATO and you're cutting deals with Putin? And lo and behold, Biden gets in office. What happens? The tanks start rolling. Putin goes into the Ukraine. The UN doesn't get the message. Does not get the message. Look at what Trump did in Venezuela. Look what he did at the Panama Canal. Look at what he did with Greenland. And look at what he's doing with Iran. He reminded them all yesterday, Iran built a missile that will reach Europe. You want them to have a nuke? He also said, you know what? I like to get things done. When you leave something to not get done, fixing it gets worse. Everybody at the UN loves to talk. Nobody wants to do anything. And putting America first, let me just remind, and he reminded Europe, the world's a better place when the U.S. has a strong economy and a strong military. By the way, people I know in Europe who are lefties, who I'm friendly with, they will say the same thing. They will say the same thing. They'll still be liberals over there, but they'll say, yeah, it's kind of nice when the U.S. is in charge. Folks, if we're not in charge, the Chinese are in charge. You want that? Now, I know Hassan Piker wants that. And by the way, when he made this speech at Yale and people clapped, he said one of the worst days in history was when the Soviet Union collapsed. Do you know who else said that? One of the worst days in history was when the Soviet Union collapsed? Vladimir Putin. There is a sickness in the world. There is. Yes, I know Michael Savage coined it with his book, Liberalism is a Mental Disorder, but there is a serious mental disorder out there. Because someone in their right mind could still hate Trump. I don't like him. I don't like how he sounds. I don't like what he says. Could still hate Trump, but realize, wow, this guy I don't like, the alternative is communism. Communism. There's a woman by the name of, what was her name? Jueen Park. She escaped North Korea. She's part of a panel discussion just the other day. If you see her face, you'll recognize her. She escaped North Korea. She was her mother allowed herself to be sexually assaulted to protect her daughter when they were trying to get over the Chinese border. Then the two of them were taken by Chinese and trafficked for 2 years. They were sex slaves for 2 years. She got out of there. She got to the United States. She went to an Ivy League school, and now she speaks out about communism. She says, you know, it's very easy to talk about communism when you're in a very comfortable room with air conditioning and there aren't secret police in the crowd. She said, the reality is that's communism. And people in colleges and universities in this country aren't hearing that. And the Democrat Party is pandering to them. And you know what? As a very smart listener said to me, socialism and communism, you can't end them with a vote. You can't. Think about that. So you want to talk about the midterm, and I'll talk about what's wrong with Trump right now after the 7:30 news. No, he's not being disciplined when it comes to being part of a campaign. And he's gotten away with it. Up until now, the stakes are too high. And I am concerned that he thinks, like a lot of successful CEOs, and I noticed this in people I worked with earlier in my career, my business career, you get a successful CEO and you if you advise them, you can't change their mind because they'll say it's worked for me all this time. You guys don't know it's worked for me. And there's an amount of ego that goes with that. Trump's got some of that right now. If we lose the House, there's problems. Oh, we'll all survive. But if we lose the House and the Democrats take over the House, get ready for impeachment. 85% of Democrats in that survey I told you about, they support impeachment. They want there to be an impeachment. 85%. That's what you're up against. Now, I know I'm preaching to the choir in this audience. I know. You get it. You're smart. You're an informed voter. There are low information voters out there. I've seen some of the surveys, especially of women. Show them a picture of Sydney Sweeney and then show them a picture of Lindsay Clancy. Ask them, who's done more to hurt women? And they'll say, Sydney Sweeney, not the mother who killed their three kids. Because of what? Mental illness and hormones? Do you remember when it used to be an insult to say to a woman, oh, you're hormonal? Now it's okay. Now it's a criminal defense if you want to murder your own kids. But getting back to what we're up against, folks, and what Trump said to them all yesterday, he's right. You want to continue to exist, Europe? You want the world to continue? You gotta do some stuff. The invasion of military-aged Muslim men into Europe. At least the Irish are really standing up. I'm looking forward to talking with some Irish people next week. Just some regulars. Because they are fed up. They are. I mean, they may still support the Palestinians, but I think they're really starting to wake up and put two and two together. The rest of Europe needs to also. Well, Giorgia Meloni, Prime Minister of Italy, she has now put a ban on burqas and face coverings in schools, things like that. You know, the head scarf and the coverings in schools in Italy. That's kind of a, you know what, Giorgia? I know you've only been in for a while, but that's closing the door after the barns. Off the horses have run out of the barn. Rory O'Neill, when we return, you're listening to the Jim Polito Show. You are not alone.
0: Ladies and gentlemen,
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0: love them. They got some new music coming out Thursday. They're going to tour. And I don't know if Rory O'Neill will be there. We'll ask him. Here he is, tallest man in journalism, Rhode Island's favorite son, multi-award-winning journalist, Rory O'Neill. Good morning, sir.
1: Hey, Jim. Good morning.
0: I never asked you if you're a fan of U2.
1: Oh, sure.
0: Okay, good. Well, I figured.
1: Several times. Saw him on Joshua Tree. Saw him on Zoo TV. Saw him on Lemon.
0: Wow. I saw them.
1: How about you?
0: For the War album. I go back to that. Oof. Oh, yeah. Well, it was a long time ago. You were a little shaver at that point.
1: You're old. Yep.
0: Listen, it's going to happen to you, buddy.
1: Did your nanny take you, or how did that work? Or did the staff outing?
0: No. I didn't become ridiculously wealthy in my adulthood. I was raised
1: from radio.
0: Steve Martin. I was raised a poor black child. No. Hold on a second. I made all my money when I was in business. That's why I could go into radio.
1: There it is. Right.
0: Okay, well, good. I'm glad you like that. Okay,
1: Are you guys getting weather up there?
0: Our meteorologist is all over it. We're not worried because, it's the coast. It's going to be the typical, September rain, nor'easter. The folks in Jersey are happy now because that storm was following Sandy's track. Now it's kind of looks like it's more of a Cape Cod problem than anything else.
1: Posting videos at the Block Island Ferry. Oh, that thing going back and forth. I was getting green looking at the video of it, so I can't imagine.
0: Yeah. Well, and the Steamship Authority is saying, hey, the Island Queen out of Falmouth is saying, hey, But, hey, we're flying out tomorrow night, and then everybody else, all the listeners, are flying out Friday night, and that shouldn't be a problem. But if you're on the water, it will be.
1: Yep. Well, technically, right? Couldn't that storm be heading Ireland's way?
0: Technically, it could. Eventually, it could. But, let's not hope. Let's hope we don't have another perfect storm situation. Right. Look, it'll be raining enough in Ireland. We don't need any more.
2: Well, maybe I created that, Jim.
0: The what?
2: Maybe I created the weather. I may have talked to...
0: You talked to the goddess Meteora?
2: Yes, and she's on my side when it comes to Ireland.
0: Yeah, he's upset... Because
2: that I'm not going to Ireland.
1: It's funny. I was at my pub was hosting a Colette event.
0: Really?
1: Yep, earlier this week.
0: They are nice people. Still a family business, too. The Sullivan family.
1: Yeah, they had a bunch of people learning about trips to Ireland, England, cruises through Germany as well. Yeah.
0: Look at you, huh? Well, I know you're a traveling guy.
1: I didn't ask them, do you know Jim Polito?
0: It is kind of a very big company. I'm sure that they probably don't, Although Dan Sullivan, the president of the company, his daughter is now president. He's chairman of the board. He knows me well.
1: Wow. So, All right.
0: So, look, let's ask this. Because people ask me this question all the time, and I'm glad you have it as a topic. Yeah. So, in order to save Americans money, stop exporting diesel, right, onto the world market. And you can't do that. It's a world commodity. Would you please explain that? Because you're smarter than me.
1: Yeah, sure. So you have a bunch of other countries that produce oil or diesel, and oftentimes, though, those companies are owned by the government.
0: Yep.
1: In our case, here in the U.S. of A., thank you, capitalism, private companies make the diesel, and they sell it to whoever wants to pay the most, to the highest bidder, anywhere in the world. That's how capitalism goes. But we've heard from Chuck Grassley, the governor of Louisiana, even President Trump saying he supports this idea of an export ban on diesel. Don't let them sell it out of the country because we need it here. And yeah, sounds great. Might work for a couple of weeks, but long-term, terrible idea. It's going to bring down production, knock a lot of refining capacity offline. And because the U.S. isn't supplying the global marketplace with that diesel fuel, the global price goes way up. And then everything we import gets more expensive because they got to pay a lot more for their diesel. So, yeah. Yeah. Just a bad idea.
0: I try to explain that to people because you do, you know, it goes back to people have tried price fixing, all that. Even Nixon tried, what was it, a freeze on beef prices? A disaster. A disaster. Yep. Once you start fiddling like that, You make a mess. And if it was a war situation and an emergency, now, like, yeah, I know we're at war, and I know the price of diesel is killing some people, but it's not a national emergency where you would implement something like that. Yeah.
1: Right. We're not there. And yes, it's troubling. Look, diesel prices are up 83% this year.
0: Yeah.
1: And it's big.
0: Yeah.
1: And it's not looking good. And Ukraine keeps attacking Russia's diesel manufacturing.
0: Mm-hmm.
1: You know, pushing things worse and worse. But, we're not at that point.
0: Yeah, I got it. I got it. All right, Rory, thank you very much for that. And we will catch up with you tomorrow.
1: All right, talk to you tomorrow, Jim. Thanks.
0: Take care. Bye-bye. All right, I'll talk to you about why I think Trump is undisciplined and he's got to straighten things out. You're listening to the Jim Polito Show. You are not alone.
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0: music. 855-403-9846. Okay. Here, let's just get down to brass tacks here. Okay, first of all, what Donald Trump's appeal is that he's not a typical politician. He's not a typical politician. For instance, politician makes all these promises and then completely changes direction when they get elected. For instance, all the Democrats who are running now, who are running away from Democrat socialist idiot ideas, they're going to bring all those back when they come back in. Just look at the governor of Virginia. Oh, no, she ran as a centrist. Second she came into office, yep, right back to her roots. Okay, Trump doesn't do that. Like, yeah, he'll boast and say, I'm going to end the Ukrainian-Russian war in a day, but he didn't. That's different than, oh, no, I would never go along with stacking the Supreme Court, and then they get into office, and they do. So Trump is different in that respect. He doesn't campaign like a typical politician. Unfortunately, he needs to behave like a politician in this midterm. And I got the sense yesterday when he told the Iranians in his address to the UN, and you should, by the way, if you get a chance, you should watch that entire address. But anyway, he said, hey, I'm not on the ballot this fall, which in fact he is, and that was part of their strategy. He was talking to Iran. I'm not on the ballot. So I'm going to be around for another 2.5 years. Don't think that this is it. You know, I'm around for 2.5 years, which I'm glad he did say that to them. Like, you know, good luck holding on for another 2.5 years and starving your people to death. But the fact remains, he needs Republicans to hold on to the House. Chances are we're going to hold on to the Senate, but the House. And yes, Republicans have more money right now. Republicans have a better turnout machine. Can you believe that? Right now, they have a better turnout machine than the Democrats. It's true. And Democrats are going out of their way to screw up with these dumb ideas. You know, this could have been a cakewalk for them if they had just done the regular old Democrat stuff, but they didn't. They have all these stupid ideas. Well, it's more than stupid. They're dangerous ideas. So there's some good there. But here's what Trump should be doing, and he's not. If you listen to that speech at the UN, and I don't care if you hate Trump, if you listen to it, you hear about the accomplishments, and you hear the reality check he gives the world about what's going on. When you hear that, you'll say, wow, that's a great message. During their unconventional convention, the midterm convention, very good with messaging. But here's how you win a campaign. And this is the conventional wisdom, which Trump needs some. You consistently pound away at some key messages. Do you remember the midterm election in 2012 when Mitt Romney tried to defeat Barack Obama? The message was, Osama bin Laden is dead and GM is still alive. That was one of their core messages. Simple, easy to understand. Trump's not doing that. He's not. If he makes a campaign stop, he goes off into what makes him great. Listen, what makes him great? Distraction here, doing 13 things at once. Unfortunately, we have an electorate that's not all that smart. I'm not talking about all of them. I'm not talking about you. I'm talking about the low information voters. There's a lot of them out there. And the low information voters tend to vote left, not right, left. Most people on the right are fairly informed. This audience, very good. But this audience is not what we're trying to get to the poll. We're trying to get people who would turn out for Trump in a regular election to turn out in a midterm. And you know he's got that working against him. It's a problem. He's not disciplined when it comes to being a regular politician, because he's not one. But a regular politician, even the jackass, the really not that smart Kamala Harris, understood during her campaign that you have to have a consistent message. Has to be consistent. Of course, she hid from the press, too, and didn't do anything, but you have to have a consistent message. The consistent message that is, by the way, a winning message is not being delivered with discipline. This is what is worrying me about the House. You have a great story to tell. You're burying the lead. When I was a marketing person in my former life, you know, I got it. I understood it. And, you know, all the things I learned in marketing pay off in politics, and it pays off in the work I do here in commentary. It even paid off as I was a reporter. Understanding what's important. What's going to affect people. And that's not being done. Trump's not doing it. And believe me, I've worked with CEOs like him through the course of my life. And there are successful CEOs who make the mistake that because I was able to do it like this before and it worked and I don't need to listen to these people. Trump's got some of that. He definitely does. And you know what? For the most part, he's been right most of his life. This is not one of the instances. I hope luck is on our side. And when I look at the numbers in this, I still feel confident that the Senate stays in Republican control. The House, my optimism is fading. There's still some there, and it's not, you know, rose-colored glasses. It's still reality. That turnout machine that the Republicans have better be firing on all cylinders, because I'm going to tell you again what's at stake. I told you in the last half hour. They get in. The Democrats get in. They're going to go right for impeachment. I told you about the poll here that showed that 80, it's either 83 or 85% of people in the Democrat Party want Trump to be impeached. I also showed you that 3 out of 4, 73% of Democrats surveyed say that they either have no opinion or they support removing Trump from office with a military coup. A military coup. They think that's okay. Now, I want to talk to the 25% of Democrats who are out there right now who didn't go along with that. You realize you're in the wrong party, right? Oh, I hear it from them all the time. The Teamsters who didn't wake up and smell the coffee with Trump. You know, just like the Teamsters who didn't go with Reagan in 84. But a lot did. The Teamsters who are, oh, it's the party of Ted Kennedy. It's still that party. Guys, your mental illness, which is Trump derangement syndrome, is preventing you from realizing you're standing with the wrong group right now. You're standing with the people who want to stack the Supreme Court, get rid of the Senate and the president, do Medicare for all, and basically bring communism to this country. I am not, that's not rhetoric. That's not me being inflammatory. Take a good look at your, when nearly 75% of your party says a military coup is not a problem to oust Trump, if you're standing there, you're in the wrong group. Because if it said it on this side about Biden, I wouldn't be standing there with them. And by the way, I'm unenrolled. I'm a conservative. But if the Republican Party, if 75% of the Republican Party said, yeah, military coup's okay, no thank you, I'd be out the door. We're going to talk more about this in the next hour, but we need to get to Mike Armstrong. You're listening to The Jim Polito Show. You are not alone.
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2: A few miles from the glass spires of Midtown Atlanta lies the South River Forest. 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

super intelligence. Yeah. Crazy. Welcome back. If you did not hear his speech yesterday at the UN, you've got to listen to it. And if you're Trump deranged, listen to it. Just turn off the Trump derangement for a little while. Can you do that? I mean, really, if you can't, you got a problem. You've really got a problem that I can't help you with. Maybe a psychiatrist could. I can't help you with that. But listen to the speech. Listen to what's been accomplished. Listen to the warning to the world about what's going on. You know, you look, you know, history is my hobby. And when you look back in history, there's always a warning before something really bad happens. And people don't heed the warning. Hitler's a great example of that. Didn't heed the warning. Tried to appease him. Nope. And what happened? There's always a warning. There's a warning to the world from Trump about what's going on, about Iran, about the rise of communism in the world. Going back to something that failed miserably. Miserably. With 100 million people dead. And it's the greatest scam in history. First of all, always remember, when somebody sits there and says, oh, there's been more war and more death over religion than there has anything else, show them communism. Show them communism. 100 million dead. That's a conservative estimate. And yet in the colleges, in our colleges, people think it's a great idea. Young people think it's a great idea. It's amazing. And for those of you in the Democrat Party right now listening to me, if you are the one out of four people in the Democrat Party who doesn't want to see Trump overthrown in a military coup, you're in the wrong party. 73% of Democrats think it would either be okay or they wouldn't get in the way of a military coup overthrowing Trump. So to my good friends out there, the old Teamsters who are big Democrats and the old Ted Kennedy people and those Democrats, that party's gone. You're in the wrong room right now. Ever, like Kathy and I, this just happened to us recently. We were in

0: Boston, and we got some free tickets to a rooftop club, and we were like, wow, that sounds great. And it was on a really nice hotel. We went, wow, that sounds great. We went up there, we looked around the room and went, yeah, we're pilgrims in an unholy land, or we're strangers in a strange place. This is not our kind of club. No way. No, the age, the music, everything. It was just not the vibe. It was not our kind of place. And just left the room. If you're a Democrat and you're one of those old Democrats, what do you, why are you standing in that room? And my theory is because you are so Trump deranged that you'll stand in that room that you don't belong in because, hey, I hate Trump. And so do all these people. Okay, that's good. So let a psychological disorder, you know, keep you there. Let not having any real logic keep you there. Nobody said you had to like Trump. Nobody said that. But if you're standing in a room where people want things like Medicare for all, they want to expand the Supreme Court. They want DEI everywhere. You're in the wrong room. You are. And you're holding on to something that used to exist. At the very least, you should be like me, unenrolled. Because you don't belong in that party. And there's times I don't belong in the Republican Party. That's why I'm unenrolled. But it's there. So I'm not kidding, though, when I say this next election, it's going to make or break this country. We have a large portion of young people who don't understand communism in the world. You would think Yale University, nice Ivy League institution, you know, that people there would get it. Hassan Piker, the guy who likes to dress up like Chairman Mao and who celebrates 9/11 and says it's time for the U.S. empire to collapse, and if it need be, by violence. That guy was speaking at Yale, and he got applause for that. People cheered him. Students at Yale hate this country who were at that lecture. I will suggest to you that the communists have done a great job. How about the teachers' unions? What have they done there? I'm not talking about individual teachers, but the teachers' unions. Have you looked at a lot of their positions and their stances? Have you? You want to be part of that party? No way. Yeah. Not necessary for you to stay there. Get over your Trump derangement. You don't have to like the guy. But take a listen to his speech and what he's accomplished and what's at stake in the world. The Green-Red Alliance. And let me tell you something. In the Green-Red Alliance, the Islamists and the communists, ultimately the Islamists will win. They will. Because, see, they believe that if they give their life, they get the 72 virgins. When you're a communist, you're godless. Nobody really likes to die for the state. But if you're going to die and get 72 virgins, isn't that great? Wow, love it. Sounds like such a good idea. They will win. Ask the Soviets when they invaded Afghanistan. Hey, ask, wait a minute. Ask the Marxists and the leftists who helped with the Iranian Revolution back in 79. Ask them what happened to them once Ayatollah Khomeini came back to Iran. What was the first thing he did? He executed about 30,000 Marxists. He said, thank you for a job well done. Here's your bullet. Or, well, actually, they do a lot of beheading over there. Just like the Saudis. Yeah, they were beheaded. Good luck, queers for Palestine. Good luck. That'll work for you. And again, 73% of Democrats think it would be okay to have a military coup. And if you're that other 27%, good luck to you for being in that room. Hey, my good friend Frank from Barrington is on the phone. How are you, Frank?
1: Good morning, Mr. Polito. Please refer to us as Warrington, please.
0: Okay. Again, I guess I can. Hey, listen, come on. Borington, it might as well be Barrington grad, right? Barrington grad. Yeah. Yeah, like Stalingrad. Yeah. Might as well.
1: I like that, Jim.
0: Yeah, Barrington
1: Jim,
0: grad.
1: I like that. Mm-hmm. Well, we do have our annual May Day parade, which, you know, we've invited you a couple of times. So I like that. Barrington grad.
0: Barrington grad. It is. It's becoming that. Certainly.
1: So, Jim,
0: yeah,
1: you're going to love this. Rhode Island's favorite banana head was on the airwaves yesterday. Sheldon Only White in the house.
0: Yep. Yeah, he's a great guy. Great about, guy.
1: Oh, well-informed. I mean, he's a member of Mensa, obviously.
0: Yeah.
1: But he was talking about climate change and how this green energy is going to save us a boatload of money. Well, I got a story for him, and you're going to love this story. 2 years ago, Jim, I signed up for green energy for my electricity. I wanted to see where this was going to go. Well, I just got my second annual analysis of my use and how much it cost me. My usage was down 12%. My bill was up 17%.
0: I'm sorry. I'm not laughing at you. I'm just laughing at the whole scam. It's a scam.
1: It is. Yeah.
0: And his wife is cashing in on it.
1: And she's cashing in on my back, I'll tell you.
0: Yeah.
1: This is great, Jim. Right now, I'm paying 17 cents a kilowatt hour for electricity. I called Rhode Island Energy. I said, what are you charging per hour of kilowatt energy right now?
0: Yeah.
1: They said 11 cents. I'm paying 6 more cents per That's a lot of money,
0: yep.
1: Jim.
0: Oh, that's... Well, we're saving... Frank, I'm surprised at you. We're saving the world, you know. We're busy saving... We're busy saving the world. You can't give up another 6 cents per kilowatt hour to save the... We're saving the world. Ask Al Gore. We're saving the world. Oh, wait a minute. We were supposed to be underwater right now. Hi, yeah, hi, Frank, I'm underwater. Frank, help. Unbelievable. Yep, Frank,
1: no
0: thank you.
1: I gotta
0: get to a break, Frank. Thank you. Mike Minogue, when we return. Yeah, his ideas are so good that Governor Coathanger is stealing them from him. You're listening to the Jim Polito Show. You are not alone.
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11: He calls this a very serious situation. I'm Lisa Lacerra, Fox News. Secretary of State Marco Rubio's first public comments after 5 men were arrested in England near a U.S.-controlled airbase.
12: It's one that clearly involves the hands of a foreign actor.
11: On Fox's Hannity, Airbase RAF Fairford has been in use for U.S. missions against Iran. The men, all British and in their 20s, were arrested on suspicion of terror and explosives offenses. They're out on bail. The U.K. police say the investigation continues. President President Trump said this afternoon he was surprised the men were released on bail, and the president is rejecting Iran's latest ceasefire talks.
2: President Trump is not signing off on an Iranian offer to reopen the Strait of Hormuz as part of a week-long ceasefire. The president says the plan is an act of desperation, arguing Iran is losing badly and on the verge of economic collapse. Iran's foreign minister says only diplomacy will end the conflict, characterizing the U.S. position as a deadlock. Negotiators from both countries are continuing talks through mediators, though an agreement to end the fighting, reopen the strait, and lift a U.S. naval blockade has not been reached. President Trump says he is still considering whether or not to renew airstrikes.
11: Fox's Jared Halpern at the White House. The cleanup underway along the Atlantic coast after a nor'easter that hung around for 2.5 days.
5: It wasn't the inland fresh water flooding, the rain flooding that was a concern. It was the coastal flooding, the seawater coming in. Now, for the last 5 days, we've had an onshore wind. It's been pushing the water in, even during low tide. The low tide not able to escape that much because the wind is essentially pinning it in like a wall. Now the flow, it's moving directly out into the Atlantic, which is great news. That means we don't have any more coastal flooding concerns, but the damage has already been done.
11: Fox Weather's Bob Van Dillen in Manasquan, New Jersey. In the Pacific, Hurricane Polo is beginning to flood some streets in Baja California, sir. 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
11: Bond set for a third man charged in connection with the death of a black Mississippi woman whose body was later hanged in a tree.
15: It's a $5 million bond for 45-year-old Eric Clark, charged in connection with the death of 29-year-old Tasia Fortune. Police say she was killed in a drug dispute before her body was placed in a tree behind an abandoned house in Jackson, Mississippi. Clark turned himself in last week. Tasia Fortune was black, and her body's discovery stoked fear and memories of actual lynchings in Mississippi. Eric Clark and two other men charged in Fortune's death are black. The victim's body was found in a tree on August 3rd. Paul Stevens, Fox News.
11: The Trump administration asking the Supreme Court to get involved after a lower court order blocked a ban on gender-affirming medical care and social accommodations for a transgender inmate.
16: The Federal Bureau of Prisons tried to implement a new policy this year ending transition treatment for transgender prisoners, including hormone therapy, modification surgeries, and social accommodations. But a lower court blocked it temporarily, and an appeals court sided with the lower court. Now the Trump administration's asking the U.S. Supreme Court to intervene. In the filing, Trump administration attorneys say the policy change toward transgender prisoners is justified, that prior accommodations did not reflect the latest scientific information, and that providing transition care raised security and administrative concerns that outweighed any benefit. Jessica Rosenthal, Fox News.
11: A Dutch man whose journey from cyber criminal to reformed security professional was widely covered in the media has been arrested as part of an investigation into the hacker group Shiny Hunters. Dutch police say the 24-year-old, whom they did not identify, will appear in court tomorrow. Shiny Hunters is known for large-scale data breaches and extortion, most notably for the hack earlier this month of the FBI. I'm Lee Silicera, and this is Fox News.
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0: Christians and Muslims and Jews all worship the same God. Muslims love Jesus.
1: In one of my favorite poems, the Islamic mystic Hafiz says that we are all invited to join that dance. He says, every child has known God. Not the God of names, not the God of don'ts, but the God who only knows four words and keeps repeating them, saying, come dance with me. Christian nationalists like to say this is a Christian nation. Not only is that historically inaccurate, not only is that theologically blasphemous, but it's also just not true.
2: 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Oh.

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0: You're not going anywhere. Even if Trump does, you're not.
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5: 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Two congressmen board a small plane in Alaska. 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
8: Investigation continues. I'm Ted Lindner, Fox News. 5 suspects arrested this weekend in connection with an alleged terror plot near a British airbase that's being used by the U.S. to strike Iranian targets. Fox's Stephanie Bennett has more.
9: Counterterror police are leading this investigation. No motive has been released just yet. Police did provide an update. 5 men were released on police bail. This does not mean the investigation is over. They are considering every possible angle. This includes if there are links to Iran, as the base is used by the U.S. Air Force in its campaign against Iran. Well, counterterror police said, quote, that this may be activity committed by proxies or individuals, either knowingly or unknowingly working on behalf of a foreign state. Those men were initially taken into custody on suspicion of committing offenses under the Explosives Act and preparing a terrorist act.
8: Tehran had warned the U.K. that any base used to attack Iran's a legitimate target. Police and the prime minister asking the public not to speculate. The Trump administration announcing what the president says will be the largest steel plant in the country. Fox's Lucas Tomlinson has more on this from the White House.
10: President Trump announcing a U.S.-based company owned by an Indian conglomerate will begin construction of a massive steel plant in southeast Iowa along the Mississippi River.
11: There are certain products you have to make. Steel is one of them.
10: The project will include development of a new iron ore mine in northern Minnesota, the first in the U.S. in more than 50 years, and perhaps help GOP candidates in the process. The White House hopes the new plant will help revitalize American industry to better compete with China days after President Trump hosted Chinese leader Xi Jinping in Washington.
8: President Trump says that the new plant is expected to create thousands of new job opportunities for Americans. 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
8: The Trump administration embracing AI to help Americans better interact with the federal government. Fox's Jared Halpern with more.
22: President Trump will be on hand for the launch of America.gov today at a day-long tech showcase. The AI tool website is described by a White House official as a front door for the federal government, providing a one-stop shop to find information and resources currently spread over a maze of various agencies. Several tech executives are also expected at the event today, including NVIDIA CEO Jensen Huang. President Trump says his administration will not seek to slow down AI development or stifle its growth amid concerns from some AI leaders that more regulation is needed. At the White House, Jared Halpern, Fox News.
8: SpaceX sending its giant launch vehicle to orbit for the first time. Fox's Evan Brown.
23: Blasting off from the Texas Gulf Coast.
24: 2-1.
23: SpaceX's Starship makes it to Earth orbit for the very first time. The giant capsule has been the subject of a number of test flights to prove the Elon Musk company's designs for a transport ship that will bring Americans back to the moon and then on to Mars. The launch itself was a success, but a malfunctioning engine first cast doubt on the Starship getting to the orbital point.
24: On searching. Starship is orbital.
23: After reaching orbit, the Starship deployed more than 24 of the company's Starlink internet satellites. Evan Brown, Fox News.
8: Flight controllers brought the spacecraft back to Earth early Monday instead of making 6 full laps around Earth, as was originally planned. And Dennis Haskins, best known for playing Principal Richard Belding on the TV show from the 80s and 90s, Saved by the Bell, has died. His agent, Jay Schachter, saying it's a tragic loss. Everyone loved Mr. Belding, and those of us who got to know Dennis loved him even more. He was a great person, and he loved, I mean absolutely loved, his fans. No cause of death given. Dennis Haskins was 75 years old. I'm Ted Linder. This is Fox News.
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1: Looking for
2: Fox News. I'm Deborah Valentine. The UK investigating whether suspects involved in an alleged plot on UK military base used by the US have any ties to Iran or Russia. The UK has released the suspects on cashless bond. President Trump says he doesn't agree with that.
3: I'm surprised that they released them. I wouldn't have done that. Look, they've been very good. They worked with us very closely. We know everything about them. We would not have released them.
2: Authorities have identified the five male suspects as UK nationals. Iran is denying any involvement. AI regulation, the focus of a meeting of top industry leaders at the White House Tuesday.
4: OpenAI says it has paused training of its latest artificial intelligence models as reports increase of AI agents going rogue.
2: Fox's Lucas Tomlinson, NVIDIA, the world's largest maker of AI chips, Monday introduced new security tools designed to monitor and manage AI agents. 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
14: Stopping an attack. I'm Ted Lindner, Fox News. Five suspects arrested this weekend in connection with alleged terror plot near a British airbase being used by the U.S. to strike Iranian targets. Fox's Stephanie Bennett with the latest from England.
15: Counterterror police are leading this investigation. No motive has been released just yet. Police did provide an update. The five men were released on police bail. This does not mean the investigation is over. They are considering every possible angle. This includes if there are links to Iran, as the base is used by the U.S. Air Force in its campaign against Iran. Well, counterterror police said, quote, that this may be activity committed by proxies or individuals either knowingly or unknowingly working on behalf of a foreign state. Those men were initially taken into custody on suspicion of committing offenses under the Explosives Act and preparing a terrorist act.
14: Tehran had warned the UK that any base used to attack Iran is a legitimate target. Police and the prime minister are asking the public not to speculate. And the Trump administration announcing what the president says will be the largest steel plant in the country. Fox's Lucas Tomlinson with details on this from the White House.
16: President Trump announcing a U.S.-based company owned by an Indian conglomerate will begin construction of a massive steel plant in southeast Iowa along the Mississippi River.
17: There are certain products you have to make. Steel is one of them.
16: The project will include development of a new iron ore mine in northern Minnesota, the first in the U.S. in more than 50 years, and perhaps help GOP candidates in the process. The White House hopes the new plant will help revitalize American industry to better compete with China days after President Trump hosted Chinese leader Xi Jinping in Washington.
14: President Trump says the new plan expected to create thousands of new job opportunities for Americans. 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
14: The Trump administration's embracing AI to help Americans better interact with the federal government. Fox's Jared Halpern has more from the White House.
29: President Trump will be on hand for the launch of America.gov today at a day-long tech showcase. The AI tool website is described by a White House official as a front door for the federal government, providing a one-stop shop to find information and resources currently spread over a maze of various agencies. Several tech executives are also expected at the event today, including NVIDIA CEO Jensen Huang. President Trump says his administration will not seek to slow down AI development or stifle its growth, amid concerns from some AI leaders that more regulation is needed. At the White House, Jared Halpern, Fox News.
14: SpaceX sending its giant launch vehicle to orbit for the first time. Fox's Eben Brown.
30: Blasting off from the Texas Gulf Coast.
31: 2-1.
30: SpaceX's Starship makes it to Earth orbit for the very first time. The giant capsule has been the subject of a number of test flights to prove the Elon Musk company's designs for a transport ship that will bring Americans back to the moon and then on to Mars. The launch itself was a success, but a malfunctioning engine first cast doubt on the Starship getting to the orbital point.
31: Starship is orbital.
30: After reaching orbit, the Starship deployed more than 24 of the company's Starlink internet satellites. Eben Brown, Fox News.
14: Flight controllers brought the spacecraft back to Earth early on Monday instead of making 6 full laps around Earth as originally planned. And Dennis Haskins, best known for playing Principal Richard Belding on Saved by the Bell, a TV show that ran in the late 80s into the early 90s, has died. His agent saying it's a tragic loss. Everyone loved Mr. Belding, and those of us who got to know Dennis loved him even more. He was a great person, and he loved, I mean absolutely loved, his fans. No cause of death given. Haskins was 75 years old. I'm Ted Lindner. This is Fox News.
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1: Looking for the truth?
2: News. I'm Deborah Valentine. Five men suspected in an alleged terror plot target RAF Fairford base in the UK are released on bond. The base is used by the U.S. military in its conflict with Iran. More from Fox's Marion Rafferty.
3: Police say the suspects, aged 23 to 25, are from London, where they were initially taken into custody on suspicion of plotting a terrorist act.
2: Iran strongly denies any involvement and investigation continues. A Kentucky State Police trooper, Hayden Phillips, was shot and killed Monday during a traffic stop. Kentucky State Police Commissioner Philip Burchett.
4: Hayden was a hero who dedicated himself to protecting our Commonwealth. Even more, he was a devoted husband and loving father to three children.
2: The U.S. Attorney for the Western District of Kentucky says the suspect will face murder charges. 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
17: Caffeine can be really good for you and help a lot of things, and caffeine can be kind of bad for you.
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17: 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I mentioned the vicious cycle, the inevitable crash.
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17: 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All right, how about some health benefits?
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14: 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That was 24 years ago. 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How did my father become the scheming mastermind? Was he like this with everyone? And is it possible, after all these years, he's actually changed? 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
2: All right, if it is your birthday today, you share it with former NASA administrator and ex-senator Bill Nelson. He was a Democrat from Florida. He's 84 years old. Actor Ian McShane is also 84, as is jazz musician Jean-Luc Ponty. You could say Jean-Luc Ponty, but Jean-Luc Ponty, 84 years old. Nobel Peace Prize laureate Lech Walesa, former president of Poland, a real hero, is 83 years old. Out of the solidarity movement in the from the docks in Gdańsk, he was just somebody else was driving. He was going somewhere and he was going through Connecticut. So it was about a year or two ago. He got a flat tire, and a Connecticut state trooper stopped, and it happened to be somebody who was Polish, could speak Polish. The trooper, yeah, interesting. Retired TV journalist and sportscaster Brian Gumbel, 78 years old. Never liked him. Olympic gold medal runner Sebastian Coe is 70. Rock musician Les Claypool is 63. Actor Zachary Levi is 46. And Chrissy Metz, the actress from This Is Us, is 46. Actress Kelly McCreary from Grey's Anatomy is 45. Football Hall of Famer Calvin Johnson is 41. NBA All-Star Kevin Durant is 38. And pop singer Halsey is 32. But more importantly, if it's your birthday today, happy birthday to you. Brief stimulus break. And when we return, we're headed to the gym, J-I-M, for a light workout of the brain. You're listening to the Jim Polito Show, and you are not alone.
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5: A quiet ride right now, incident-free anyway, on 95 North through Warwick from the airport connector to 195. No delays on 95 South passing Elmwood Ave. A decent trip on 295 South at Route 37 in Cranston. I'm Jackie Murphy on News Radio 920 and 104.7 FM.
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7: The nor'easter shifts off into the Gulf of Maine as of today, but a shift in wind direction helps support some warmer temperatures through the end of the afternoon. We're still mostly cloudy with overcast skies. However, the rest of the week, high pressure keeps us warmer and drier, eventually getting up beneath 80 degrees. I'm Storm Team 10 meteorologist Julia Blanchett.
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17: I feel good!

I just don't know if it's a real complete picture of whether or not, you know, these drugs increase the likelihood of suicidal thoughts. Now, by the way, anybody, if you have any, please, any self-destructive thoughts, please, there's a number here for the suicide crisis lifeline. 1-800-273-TALK. 1-800-273-TALK. Please keep that number. And please, if you do, talk to someone. But the research conducted in South Korea at the Asan Medical Center analyzed both men and women taking these drugs and whether or not they had suicidal thoughts, and then they compared it to a group of people who were not. Now, sometimes weight rebounds after using weight loss drugs. That's what they're saying here, can affect people because they feel a sense of defeat, hopelessness. Oh, I took off all that weight, but then I put it back on. And I can see that as being a reason. But for the rest of this, I just don't know. I mean, obviously, you are taking a drug. Drugs have side effects. We all know that. Drugs aren't perfect. So always consult with your doctor. All right, let's look up in the sky. Mercury may be shrinking faster than scientists expected. According to the AP here, a new study shows that little wrinkly Mercury may be shrinking faster than expected. The cosmos version of a grape shriveling into a raisin under the sun. Scientists from the German Aerospace Center's Institute of Space Research said that Mercury's shrinkage. Hey, wait a minute. Does George Costanza know about this? Shrinkage? Their Mercury shrinkage may be 30% greater than previously believed. A loss in diameter of as much as 14 miles. That's significant for a planet barely 3,000 miles across. Wow. Mercury's rough surface, continually reshaped by debris hurled from impact craters, may have hidden the true extent of the loss, according to the researchers whose findings appear in the journal Geophysical Research Letters. The news comes 1 week after a pair of European and Japanese spacecraft shed its cruising platform and advanced toward Mercury. Known as Bepi Colombo, the linked craft are expected to enter orbit around Mercury in November. Okay, so we got to wait until then. And then they're going to split up and do a fuller survey. That's kind of cool. Bepi Colombo's laser instrument should confirm how much Mercury is withering as a result of internal cooling. The shrinkage could be even more. Yeah, I know. You can't help but think of the Seinfeld episode. Is it cold up there in space? Actually, it's very cold. And it's also very hot. But mostly it's very cold. So there could be shrinkage. I was in the pool, you know. Let me see. The shrinkage could be even more than his team, than the team of these Japanese researchers is estimating based on measurements from NASA. NASA sent the Messenger spacecraft in 2010. Only one other spacecraft has ever visited Mercury, NASA's Mariner 10 in the 1970s. I mean, yeah, way out there. What are we thinking? What are we doing? What is it? I don't know. But it is pretty cool. And you, when you think about, though, how far that is away from us, but how that represents not even a hair in you know, the width of a hair in terms of space, just how massive space is. And yes, I'm in another part of the world right now, but really not all that far from you. So the guys are going to take over next with all the serious stuff. And of course, I'll file a report from Ireland for you too. You're listening to the Jim Polito Show. You are not alone.

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6: Good morning. 6 o'clock. I'm Sean Bayback. Here's what's happening. We could hear by the end of the day today as to whether Lindsey Clancy will be retried on murder charges. A hearing is set for later today. Meantime, the juror at the center of the controversy of the case is speaking out.
7: The ones that can't speak for themselves, the ones that can't defend themselves, and the one that can't fight the battles. And those are Cora, Dawson, and Callan.
6: Michael DeZronsville was a lone holdout in the jury room, appearing on Fox's Hannity program last night. The U.S. Senate has approved the Protect College Sports Act, a measure designed to address competitive balances in college sports. It passed 77-22. The bill, among other things, caps agent fees and restricts schools to $50 million in annual spending on athletes. It now goes to the House. The president announcing plans for a $15 billion steel plant in Iowa.
8: The plant will produce some of the highest quality, most affordable steel anywhere in the world. They're going to be making it here and using it here and also shipping it outside and do very well.
6: The president says the plant will be the largest in U.S. history and will create thousands of jobs down the road. More than $900 million has now been approved for the Cape Cod Sagamore Bridge project. State officials say that money will be combined with another $300 million already here. State officials say they'll award the contract to build the bridge sometime next year. Actor Dennis Haskins, the principal on Saved by the Bell, has died at the age of 75. Haskins had Parkinson's disease, but his family has not confirmed the cause of death. Red Sox and Yankees tonight, best of three wild card. All three games in New York, and more in 60 seconds.
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11: A dry and less windy ride this morning. On 95 North, you look good right now. From Route 10 in Cranston to the Rhode Island Mass border. 146 North, doing fine at Woonsocket Hill Road. No delays on 295 through Cranston. I'm Jackie Murphy with your Southern New England traffic.
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29: A quiet residential neighborhood erupts in chaos. Carmine Galante, the feared boss of the Bonanno crime family, lies dead, his cigar still clutched between his teeth.
30: Masked men walked into Joe and Mary's luncheonette in Brooklyn today and gunned down Carmine Galante, a man believed to be the most powerful mafia chieftain in the country.
29: The execution sent shockwaves through the criminal underworld and set the stage for one of the most pivotal criminal cases in New York City history. From the minds behind the acclaimed television series comes Law and Order: Criminal Justice System. 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
29: For decades, the mafia had New York City in a stranglehold, with law enforcement seemingly powerless to intervene. But the murder of Carmine Galante marked the beginning of the end. Discover how a group of young prosecutors took on the mafia, and with the help of law enforcement, brought down its most powerful figures. I'm Anasiga Nicolazzi, and from Wolf Entertainment and iHeart Podcasts, this is Law & Order: Criminal Justice System.
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38: Good morning, everyone. Danny Ferrantino in once again for Jim Polito on this Tuesday morning. We'll check in with Jim here in just a few minutes, find out how the trip in Ireland is going. Plenty to get into here in this hour, though. Got to get into the revolving judicial system door that we see, not only here in New England, but apparently over there in merry old England. We'll dive into that later on in this hour. Of course, Tommy B stops by in about a little over a half hour from now. Plus, major pharmacy chains like CVS are finally beginning to reverse course when it comes to locking up items. No, not unfortunately here in Massachusetts, but actually down in Washington, D.C. So I want to dive into that and a little bit of crime statistics as well. So a lot to get into here this morning, but we wake up this morning to the nor'easter that has just battered the state over the last 4 days, finally moving out across the state. Acushnet recorded the highest single total in the state, 7.33 inches of rain. New Bedford, 6.47 inches. Falmouth had over 6 inches of rain. Milton, 6.9. West Bridgewater saw 6.53 inches. Carver, 6.31. Here in Central Mass, Milford was the big winner. They had exactly 5 inches. Westboro picked up over 4 inches of rain. Hopkinton, over 3 inches. Here in Worcester, 3.5 inches. Shrewsbury, Jim's adopted hometown, 3.5
0: 5'4 inches. So
20: I had about like 5 inches or so.
0: Yeah, certainly.
20: It's in that range.
0: Some wet weather that has come through here in New England and finally drying out. And as Tommy B said yesterday, chance we hit 80 degrees later on this week. So keep it tuned in from Tommy B coming up in about a half hour from now. But before that, we got to check in with Jim.
1: Good morning, everyone, from beautiful, well, right now I'm in Waterford, but I'm heading to Blarney. Yes, Blarney Castle. Yes, yes, yes, yes. You know the story. But let me just do this right now, because I've been to Blarney Castle before, and I kissed the Blarney Stone. And let me just, they're right now, maybe a few people in the audience are saying, Jim, don't kiss the Blarney Stone. You know what they do to that. Well, first of all, I will be kissing the Blarney Stone later this morning, as I kissed it before. And like a lot of things in Ireland, there are a lot of myths. You know, like a lot of stories that just are not real, you know, about Ireland and whatever. And the myth is always better than the truth. So I know right now there are people saying, Jim, you know what people do to the Blarney Stone? They don't. First of all, to get to the Blarney Stone, it would be kind of like getting inside the Washington Monument at night. You know, people will tell you the story, oh, college kids go up there at night. They don't. And the other thing is they'll say they do something disgusting on the stone so that when people the next day kiss it, it's a mess. Well, they don't. And then the other part of this is actually in between everyone kissing the Blarney Stone, they actually spray it with disinfectant. And I know that because when you go down to kiss it, you smell that chemical smell on the stone. So now, the reason I bring up that we're going to the Blarney Stone today is that the legend is if you kiss the Blarney Stone, you get the gift of gab. Now, there are those of us who already have the gift of gab. Myself, I know many of you already have the gift of gab. What happens is when we lay down and then you tilt back and they hold on to you and you kiss the Blarney Stone, it actually extracts from us a little bit of that gift. Because then when someone comes up who doesn't have the gift, when they kiss the stone, they get a little of what we left behind. True. No, it's not a myth. It's true. But the part about what people do to the stone at night is not true. Anyway, it is the story of Blarney. Actually, there is some truth to the fact that Blarney had the gift of gab. Look it up sometime, and maybe on social media, maybe I'll post more of it when we have the time, because I don't want to take up all this time we have here because I want to tell you other stuff. Now, I'm not going to talk to you much about what's going on back home. I'd rather talk to you about what's going on over here and as it relates to the news in Ireland. I know Danny and El Luco are going to take care of everything else, and I really appreciate that they are doing that. So let's talk more about Irish news here. I told you about the protests in favor of the Palestinians that were going on in Dublin. We left Dublin yesterday morning. And I also, I don't know if I told you about the Muslim protests. Well, they weren't really anti-Muslim protests. There were thousands of people out in the street on Sunday, basically saying that Ireland is a Christian nation. They were nonviolent, just like the folks who were protesting in favor of the Palestinians were nonviolent. But again, it's that dichotomy I've shared with you, that the Irish identify with the Palestinians, thinking that the Palestinians are like them, when in fact the Palestinians in the Middle East are like the Brits. They're trying to take from the people who have been there for thousands of years, like they had been in Ireland for thousands of years. They're trying to take from them their land, their country. The Palestinians are the British. And it just, I've had many explanations from Irish people here since we arrived, explaining why they support the Palestinians. I mean, I could go through them all. And I'm not being obstinate. They just don't make any sense. But that's what it is. But then, you know, supporting the Palestinians, and then at the same time, the country saying, this is a Christian nation. We don't want this to become a Muslim nation. Well, okay. Doesn't make any sense to me, but, you know, who am I? Next bit is that we are in, I believe I mentioned that earlier, we are in Waterford, which you would immediately associate with fine crystal. And yes, it is. But Waterford is such a historic city. Think about the Vikings being here. Think about Waterford was actually founded before Dublin. And Waterford, for many reasons, is a historic city. But one of the things is that there was a marriage that took place here between a Norman who was really, with the Brits and an Irish woman. And it just, right here, well, in Waterford is where the, really 1,000 years ago, where the real relationship between Britain and Ireland, good and bad, began. It's a great history story. But one of the things is that Waterford was also a city that was a loyalist city. While the Brits were occupying it, many of the people here were loyal to the crown. And King Henry VIII, that degenerate individual, you can find here, not in England, here, one of the only pieces of his clothing that still remains. Yes, in the Tower of London, you can see his armor and other things, but clothing, a hat that he gifted to an Irish loyalist here. We looked at that hat yesterday. It's amazing. It's his hat. If you go on social media, I am going to post it, but it's Henry VIII's hat, and it's in Waterford. So that there's a little of that, but there is some interesting news here. Ireland has always presented itself as a neutral nation. They kind of fancy themselves to be a little bit like Switzerland. If you remember, after the Republic gained its independence, they did not participate in World War II because they thought we've already had enough. We're not going to participate in World War II, and they played neutral. However, they were helping the Brits, and they were helping the Allies, but they presented themselves as neutral. Well, that's kind of going on now in other areas, but the Irish Times, yes, it's a news source here that I do read even when I'm not here. He's published a story about how there is a company outside of Limerick, and we're going to visit Limerick later this week, that is producing materials, the raw form of aluminum. And not quite aluminum yet. They call it aluminia, I think. And you got to do a little more refinement, but there's a company here sending that material to a company that works with Russian military and defense manufacturers. And those materials are ending up killing Ukrainians. Now, the company denies it, that it's they're supplying anyone Russian, but their own media, the Irish Times, which is certainly not conservative, is saying our material is ending up killing Ukrainians. Very interesting. I don't have time to talk about the Orangemen, the Protestants, and the Catholics going at it again in Northern Ireland. Maybe I'll talk about that tomorrow. So for now, folks, I may be over here, but you are not alone.
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4: The Tuesday morning commute now officially underway across the Ocean State. Please keep your speeds down, allow for a little more extra time. Dealing with wet roadways once again to start things off for you. Also some patchy fog and spots out there as well. But good news to report, any construction crews from the overnight, they have picked up. Currently there are no accidents or breakdowns slowing your ride. And volume on the roadways, it's just not there. See a problem? Call the Providence Auto Body Traffic Tip Line at 866-999-7200. I'm Andy Carboni.
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7: 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A black man from the projects comes forward with information about the case.
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7: Behind bars, Lee finds an unlikely ally in his cellie, Robert. The pair are like chalk and cheese. There's no way their paths would ever cross on the outside. But as a fellow inmate, Robert sees through the lies and vows to do the unthinkable. Clear Lee's name.
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0: Welcome back, everyone. Danny Ferrantino in for the traveling Jim Polito on this Tuesday. And we unfortunately have a revolving judicial door problem, not only here in New England, but apparently over there in merry old England. But starting here locally, the Massachusetts Parole Board voted in September to grant parole to three separate convicted killers, continuing this troubling pattern of releases that should be raising red flags for people across the Commonwealth, because we're not talking about nonviolent offenders or low-level drug convictions or something like that. We're talking about individuals convicted of some pretty brutal homicides. And what makes these decisions so deeply concerning is that these individuals are not new applicants all of a sudden getting their first review after serving some mandatory minimum sentence. No, many of these convicted killers have sat in front of a parole board multiple times over the past decade or two, and time after time, they were told the same exact thing. No, you shouldn't be out on the streets, as previous boards had looked at the severity of their crimes and the lack of accountability, and ultimately decided that they were right where they belonged, behind bars. And now all of a sudden, we've had this string of releases over the past year or so, and unfortunately, many victims' families across the state are left asking the simple fundamental question of why now? What actually changed between the last parole denial and all of a sudden, you know, this month's approval? And did the facts of any of these homicides change? No. Did the pain and loss suffered by victims' families all of a sudden disappear after a certain amount of time? Absolutely not. And the only thing that's apparently changed is the administrative philosophy inside Beacon Hill and the composition of the parole board itself, with many of the new members put in place by Governor Maura Healey, because right now we've seen this swing dramatically away from victim rights to letting some real heinous individuals out of prison. Because when a parole board starts reversing decades of established denials, it isn't because the crimes become less severe. It's because the ideological threshold has all of a sudden been lowered, and public safety should never be subject to political views, essentially, because when someone is convicted of murder, public safety should be the only concern. And then fortunately, it's not. In a lot of these cases, as we've talked about during my show, it's all tied back to the Commonwealth versus Mattis decision, in which the SJC basically said that automatic life without parole sentences for 18, 19, and 20-year-olds violated the state constitution. And it's all this emerging adulthood and the non-full development of the frontal cortex. And ultimately, this Commonwealth versus Mattis decision has forced families who were promised by prosecutors that these killers would never walk free to relive their worst nightmares inside these parole hearings, if they've even gotten the call. We've talked about recently, there's families that haven't even been told about these parole hearings, and then these individuals have been released from jail. So certainly, again, by treating everyone as though they're entitled to freedom, unfortunately, it feels the parole board is taking it a few steps too far here in Massachusetts, just because the Supreme Judicial Court decision says that they have the opportunity to potentially be free doesn't necessarily mean that the board has to obligate the granting of releasing those people. So certainly, as I say, concerning here in Massachusetts, but concerning across the bond. Imagine creeping around the perimeter of a military base in the middle of the night, equipped with all kinds of suspicious gear, and ultimately forcing the evacuation of a nearby village. And now imagine being arrested under counterterrorism laws for suspected explosive offensives and terror plot preparation. And ultimately, you're back out on the street a couple of hours later, because that's precisely what happened at Royal Air Force Base in Gloucestershire, England. And this base isn't some secondary municipal airstrip. It is a heavy bomber forward deployment hub that is actively utilized by United States Air Force for some of their long-range operations. And over the weekend, a farmer spotted a group of hooded men around the edge of the base, and ultimately police descended on the area and arrested them. And by Monday afternoon, law enforcement announced that despite the ongoing terrorist investigation, all five suspects had been released on bail. So when counterterrorism units arrest five people outside of a strategic air base housing American bombers on suspicion of potential terrorism, and then hours later they're back out on bail despite remaining under investigation, are you absolutely kidding me here? And again, we've talked plenty about the de-evolution of England and many of these European countries in recent years, but even I would think that despite as far as they've fallen, that you have terrorists or potential terrorists that are already locked up, you want to just let them walk out the front door. So, as I say, not much different in New England compared to England. With that, though, going to get to our next timeout. We'll, of course, check in with meteorologist Tom Bavakwa next segment. But before we get into Tommy B, Senator Rand Paul released yet another package of internal documents yesterday, email entries from Dr. Fauci. And it turns out COVID wasn't the only thing he was playing around with. Turns out Ebola as well.
15: Stories we're following this morning. Not guilty, no bail for Chukwuemeka Uzomaeze. He's the Massachusetts man accused of the murder of a UMass Dartmouth football player in Providence earlier this month. His attorney, Noah Kilroy, speaking briefly with WPRI 12 after court.
16: It's going to be a self-defense claim, but other than that, I don't want to comment. This time, just out of respect for the family.
15: ICE already has an immigration detainer in place. Uzomaeze is from Nigeria. An 80-year-old man from Exeter is being held without the right to bail, accused of bludgeoning a 72-year-old woman. According to court documents, Norman Landry called police last week to tell them he became angry and hit the victim. And AAA is out with a new gas report this morning. The latest report shows $4.38 a gallon statewide. And get news anytime at newsradiori.com.
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4: 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Roadways are wet in spots out there also. A little bit of patchy fog in spots as well. But for traveling on 95, it's currently a speed limit trip right through downtown Providence. 195, 295 clear. No major worries on 146, the 610 connector, or even the airport connector. With your Southern New England traffic, I'm Andy Carboni.
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20: Ah, 1971. 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Soul Train had just started chugging along. 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Weeble started to wobble, but as we all know, they don't fall down.
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20: Across the country, people were speaking up. And the more they did, the more they learned about the hidden underbelly of the most powerful law enforcement agency in the land. I'm Ed Helms, host of Snafu, Season 2, Medburg. The story of a daring heist that exposed J. Edgar Hoover's epic FBI snafu. 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
0: Meteorologist Tom Bavacqua coming up with the latest check of your forecast in about 5 minutes from now. However, before we get to Tommy B, I want to tell you about Senator Rand Paul releasing yet another major package of documents related to Dr. Anthony Fauci yesterday that's shedding some new light on some research practices of Pope Fauci. And these records detail between 2015 and 2016, a experiment conducted at the U.S. Army Fort Detrick Biolab involving aerolized Ebola virus tested on non-human primates. And while natural Ebola spreads through direct contact with bodily fluids, researchers utilized a task order in order to force the lethal virus directly into the lungs via an aerosol exposure. And the release memos confirm that Fauci's agency, the National Institute of Allergy and Infectious Diseases, provided the funding as well as helped design the study, and the pathology findings from the Fort Detrick study raised immediate internal concerns that out of the 20 vaccinated primates exposed to the aerosolized Ebola virus, 16 died, and beyond the fatality numbers, the autopsies revealed that the vaccinated animals developed severe lung inflammation and tissue damage, and Fauci's private data entries and internal emails reflect reflect his immediate concern upon reviewing the data, and he wrote that aerosol experiment never should have been done, and noted internally that the idea that the vaccine can do harm is now causing people a great deal of concern. And rather than pushing for immediate public disclosure, Fauci's communications focused heavily on managing the narrative and handling upcoming meetings with the National Security Council, and he questioned why the project findings were left unclassified, saying that he was worried that public unclassified reports demonstrate vaccine-induced lung inflammation ultimately could erode public trust in vaccine initiatives, because, you know, that was his concern when it comes to public trust in vaccine initiatives. We know where all that went, but there was one internal email that Fauci demanded complete information regarding the Army collaboration, writing, "Tell me the truth, the whole truth." And, you know, the document released highlights a persistent issue with high-level scientific bureaucracies that they fund all of this high-risk biological research and then encounter these alarming outcomes and then attempt to restrict the information and protect themselves in public standing. And when these public health agencies prioritize their own reputation over transparent scientific reporting, well, public trust is just fundamentally damaged. And that's where the public trust has ultimately been completely thrown out the window. And these files just demonstrate why more oversight is needed and more scrutiny of some of this government-funded research remains just absolutely essential. Because, again, things like this could ultimately spiral out of control, much like they did with COVID-19. And then we have people like Dr. Fauci who spend the next 6 years trying to cover it all up. But we got more important things to get into here.
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11: Welcome back. Danny Ferentino in for Jim Polito. And CVS stores down in Washington, D.C. announced they are no longer locking up items in the anti-theft cases thanks to President Trump's crime crackdown in the city. And for a little preface to this story, a handful of years ago, Jim and I were actually down in D.C. attending the FAIR conference, and I happened to run into a CVS, and we're talking a CVS just a couple of blocks from the U.S. Capitol, the White House, right in the thick of things down there. And this was the first time in my life I had walked into a store where everything was locked up. And what I wanted was some aspirin. I had a headache and needed some aspirin. I was on a trip and said, oh, we'll stop over at CVS. And had to push the little button and wait for somebody to come unlock the little thing and give me my ibuprofen and whatever else. And now after years of public backlash of people saying, hey, this stinks, stores are now scaling back on these lockdown measures, not because of pushback from consumers, but because crime rates have actually dropped. And while DC begins removing all of these ridiculous plastic barriers, compare that to what we see right here every day across Massachusetts and Rhode Island. Walk into a local CVS or Walgreens in Worcester or Boston or Springfield or Providence, and you want anything. It's basically locked up at this point. It turns this simple errand into this infuriating ordeal, and ultimately all they're doing is treating law-abiding customers

0: lock and key, and the criminals walk out the front door, and paying customers are left ringing this little buzzer just to get a bar of soap. So when law-abiding citizens are subjected to these daily inconveniences just to buy basic goods, they naturally ask who created the environment that made locking up things necessary. And if Washington, D.C. can finally realize that cracking down on crime and not allowing people to just plunder these stores is actually going to be better for a community, then maybe it's time for local leaders to wake up as well. Because again, to go and buy a bottle of toothpaste, you don't need permission from a store clerk. Again, I thought we were a country of freedom, but again, unfortunately not in a lot of ways. And for years, many of these soft-on-crime individuals have tried to convince the public that reducing crime is some impossible mystery, and they sit there and tell you they can't stop things like street crime and retail theft. And every day, I think average citizens know the truth, though, that reducing crime isn't some sort of rocket science. You support law enforcement, and you arrest the people who actually break the law and then prosecute them in court and keep repeat offenders behind bars where they ultimately can't harm the public. And it's not a complicated formula. Crime rises when you tolerate things like lawlessness and create this environment where it's allowed. Crime falls when you enforce the law and restore real consequences for criminal behavior. And that's exactly what we've seen in Washington, D.C. over the recent months, as again, they were left paralyzed by a skyrocketing crime rate and all of this rampant theft. And all of a sudden now, they don't have to have things locked up because, again, crime rates have plummeted seemingly almost overnight. And the impact was so immediate that Washington, D.C. no longer has to have these security cases. And turns out when you actually remove criminals from the streets, they're no longer out in neighborhoods robbing stores. And again, when bad actors realize that these progressive district attorneys won't prosecute these property crimes and judges will release them on bail within hours of an arrest, well, yeah, this is how you end up with the lawless state that you currently have in many of these communities. And conversely, when you establish, you know, that breaking the law actually results in getting arrested and actual punishment, then yeah, all of a sudden you change that equation, and the vast majority of street crime in any given city is committed by a relatively small core group of repeat chronic offenders. And when a justice system actually does its job, well, what do you know? Neighborhood crime rates all of a sudden drop dramatically, and we've seen that in places like Washington, D.C. So I guess the real question for residents across Massachusetts, across Rhode Island, is why that same playbook can't be applied here, because where I come from, that just seems like a common sense playbook, because no longer should you have to go into a CVS or Walgreens and have to push a button in order to get a tube of toothpaste. With that, though, up against the break here at the top of the hour, we'll get your news, traffic, weather, all that fun stuff together. Coming up in the next hour, we'll, of course, check in with Jim Polito. National correspondent Rory O'Neill stops by. He'll talk about the latest when it comes to the Lindsey Clancy case. We got your idiots of the day next hour, so stick around. Plenty to get into here.
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3: Morning, 7 o'clock. I'm John Babak. Here's what's happening. President Trump isn't happy. Five people in the UK arrested on suspicion of terrorism were released on bail. They were arrested Sunday near the Royal Air Force Base west of London, used by U.S. military to launch airstrikes on Iran.
4: I will tell you, I would have said, don't let them have bail, cashless bail.
3: The president telling reporters that he was surprised they were released on bail, adding that he wouldn't have done it. UK officials say the investigation, though, is continuing. A Massachusetts man charged with holding a woman he met on a dating website captive for 6 weeks. A Massachusetts man charged with holding a woman he met on a dating website captive for 6 weeks. Fox's Gary Baumgarten has more.
5: The man not only kidnapped her, but prosecutors say also sexually trafficked her, all the while holding her in squalor. 29-year-old Jordan Day Pierre, arrested after a landlord discovered the woman in the unfinished attic of the Malden, Massachusetts home. The DA says she was found naked and malnourished. Prosecutors say Pierre was out on bail after being charged with assault and battery with a dangerous weapon when he kidnapped the woman. Gary Baumgarten, Fox News.
3: Lindsay Clancy will be back in court today for the first time since her trial on murder charges ended in a hung jury. We could find out from the district attorney, Tim Cruz, as to whether he intends to retry the case. If he doesn't, that doesn't mean that Clancy will immediately go free. Her treatment will still be a legal issue. There was no big winner in Powerball last night. In Mega Millions, $300 million on the line tonight. Red Sox and Yankees tonight, best of three wild card, all in New York. And more in 60 seconds.
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30: Good morning, everyone. Danny Ferentino filling in for the traveling Jim Polito on this Tuesday morning. Happy you're with us. Of course, we'll check in with Jim in just a few minutes from now. Of course, later on in this hour, national correspondent Rory O'Neill will be here. Of course, Lindsey Clancy expected to be back in a courtroom for a hearing this morning. Will she be retried? So Rory has the latest on that, as well as President Trump announcing the mega steel mill out in Iowa yesterday. We'll dive into that with Rory as well. We got a stack of idiots to dive into, so plenty to dive into. But before we get into a hear from Jim here, remember Lamar Cook, the disgraced former Western Mass Regional Office Director for Governor Healey, the same guy that was, police say, arrested with nearly 8 kilograms of cocaine that were delivered directly to his state office in downtown Springfield? Well, his attorney filed formal motions to suppress evidence recovered from his personal cell phone, as well as items seized during the search of his house. And this is a big deal because the defense is attempting to block prosecutors from presenting the digital communications and location records. And in a modern narcotics prosecution, a smartphone holds basically all of the answers. It's a blueprint, more or less. Text messages and location stamps. And if a court limits or excludes that data, then prosecutors ultimately lose some key information. And certainly one that we're going to be keeping an eye on here in Massachusetts, considering that is most of the case. However, we got to get into hearing from Jim.
31: Good morning, everyone, from beautiful, well, right now I'm in Waterford, but I'm heading to Blarney. Yes, Blarney Castle. Yes, yes, yes, yes. You know the story. But let me just do this right now, because I've been to Blarney Castle before and I kissed the Blarney Stone. And let me just there right now, maybe a few people in the audience are saying, Jim, don't kiss the Blarney Stone. You know what they do to that. Well, first of all, I will be kissing the Blarney Stone later this morning, as I kissed it before. And like a lot of things in Ireland, there are a lot of myths. You know, like a lot of stories that just are not real, you know, about Ireland and whatever. And the myth is always better than the truth. So I know right now there are people saying, Jim, you know what people do to the Blarney Stone? They don't. First of all, to get to the Blarney Stone, it would be kind of like getting inside the Washington Monument at night. You know, people will tell you the story, oh, college kids go up there at night. They don't. And the other thing is they'll say they do something disgusting on the stone so that when people the next day kiss it, it's a mess. Well, they don't. And then the other part of this is actually in between everyone kissing the Blarney Stone, they actually spray it with disinfectant. And I know that because when you go down to kiss it, you smell that chemical smell on the stone. So now the reason I bring up that we're going to the Blarney Stone today is that the legend is if you kiss the Blarney Stone, you get the gift of gab. Now, there are those of us who already have the gift of gab. Myself, I know many of you already have the gift of gab. What happens is when we lay down and then you tilt back and they hold on to you and you kiss the Blarney Stone, it actually extracts from us a little bit of that gift. Because then when someone comes up who doesn't have the gift, when they kiss the stone, they get a little of what we left behind. True. No, it's not a myth. It's true. But the part about what people do to the stone at night is not true. Anyway, it is the story of Blarney. Actually, there is some truth to the fact that Blarney had the gift of gab. Look it up sometime. And maybe on social media, maybe I'll post more of it when we have the time, because I don't want to take up all this time we have here because I want to tell you other stuff. Now, I'm not going to talk to you much about what's going on back home. I'd rather talk to you about what's going on over here and as it relates to the news in Ireland. I know Danny and El Luco are going to take care of everything else, and I really appreciate that they are doing that. So let's talk more about Irish news here. I told you about the protests in favor of the Palestinians that were going on in Dublin. We left Dublin yesterday morning. And I also, I don't know if I told you about the anti-Muslim protests. Well, they weren't really anti-Muslim protests. There were thousands of people out in the street on Sunday, basically saying that Ireland is a Christian nation. They were nonviolent. Just like the folks who were protesting in favor of the Palestinians were nonviolent. But again, it's that dichotomy I've shared with you that the Irish identify with the Palestinians, thinking that the Palestinians are like them, when in fact, the Palestinians in the Middle East are like the Brits. They're trying to take from the people who have been there for thousands of years, like they had been in Ireland for thousands of years. They're trying to take from them their land, their country. The Palestinians are the British. And it just, I've had many explanations from Irish people here since we arrived, explaining why they support the Palestinians. I mean, I could go through them all, and I'm not being obstinate. They just don't make any sense. But that's what it is. But then, you know, supporting the Palestinians, and then at the same time, the country saying this is a Christian nation. We don't want this to become a Muslim nation. Well, okay. Doesn't make any sense to me, but, you know, who am I? Next bit is that we are in, I believe I mentioned that earlier, we are in Waterford, which you would immediately associate with fine crystal. And yes, it is. But Waterford is such a historic city. Think about the Vikings being here. Think about Waterford was actually founded before Dublin. And Waterford, for many reasons, is a historic city. But one of the things is that there was a marriage that took place here between a Norman who was really, with the Brits and an Irish woman. And it just, right here, well, in Waterford is where the really 1,000 years ago, where the real relationship between Britain and Ireland, good and bad, began. It's a great history story. But one of the things is that Waterford was also a city that was a loyalist city. While the Brits were occupying it, many of the people here were loyal to the crown. And King Henry VIII, that degenerate individual, you can find here, not in England, here, one of the only pieces of his clothing that still remains. Yes, in the Tower of London, you can see his armor and other things, but clothing, a hat that he gifted to an Irish loyalist here. We looked at that hat yesterday. It's amazing. It's his hat. If you go on social media, I am going to post it, but it's Henry VIII's hat, and it's in Waterford. So that there's a little of that, but there is some interesting news here. Ireland has always presented itself as a neutral nation. They kind of fancy themselves to be a little bit like Switzerland. If you remember, after the Republic gained its independence, they did not participate in World War II because they thought, we've already had enough. We're not going to participate in World War II. And they played neutral. However, they were helping the Brits and they were helping the Allies, but they presented themselves as neutral. Well, that's kind of going on now in other areas, but the Irish Times, yes, it's a news source here that I do read even when I'm not here. They just published a story about how there is a company outside of Limerick, and we're going to visit Limerick later this week, that is producing materials, the raw form of aluminum. Not quite aluminum yet. They call it aluminia, I think. And you got to do a little more refinement. But there's a company here sending that material to a company that works with Russian military and defense manufacturers. And those materials are ending up killing Ukrainians. Now, the company denies it, that they're supplying anyone Russian, but their own media, the Irish Times, which is certainly not conservative, is saying our material is ending up killing Ukrainians. Very interesting. I don't have time to talk about the Orangemen, the Protestants, and the Catholics going at it again in Northern Ireland, maybe I'll talk about that tomorrow. So for now, folks, I may be over here, but you are not alone.
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30: Danny Ferentino in for Jim Polito, but that doesn't mean we don't check in with our national correspondent, Rory O'Neill, who joins us now. Good morning, Rory.
10: Hey there, Danny. Good morning. Happy Tuesday.
30: Happy Tuesday, and big Tuesday here in Massachusetts, because Lindsey Clancy scheduled back in a Plymouth Superior courtroom this morning following the hung jury mistrial earlier this month.
10: Right.
30: Are we going to see another trial here, Rory? What's the word on the street?
10: Well, that could be the indication we get from prosecutors in the courtroom today. Whether or not they want to try this all over again. Remember that jury deadlocked 11-1, 11 voting to find her not guilty based on this postpartum psychosis, and whether or not the prosecution thinks that, you know, we could do this again. And is there a reason to believe we'll have a significantly different outcome? Or would the verdict likely be the same? And that's something they have to wrestle with as they decide how to move forward. Or is there some sort of a plea deal to satisfy everyone?
30: That's the big question, that if the DA opts for a retrial, how quickly could a new jury be impaneled? And finding an impartial jury at this point, not going to be easy here in the state.
10: Right. And then what new evidence is there, right? What suddenly will you have that is going to swing this the other way? When 11 were voting not guilty, what's magic wand you have to wave over this to suddenly think that the next jury from the same community is going to think any differently?
30: Has there been any whispers about a potential plea agreement being negotiated to avoid all this just disaster going on?
10: Well, plea deals are typically, sort of announced and that's it, sort of said and done, and the lawyers meet quietly and suddenly these announcements are made. So maybe that's how it's going to work in this case. But for Kevin Reddington, the defense attorney, he also can say, look, it was 11-1 on this whole postpartum psychosis thing. We do this again, in theory, I only have to convince one juror to go with the other 11. So, he may think that, oh, look, I've got a winning argument here. I just need to find 12 of the right people.
30: You mentioned Kevin Reddington. What is the thought when it comes to Kevin Reddington and his aggressive motions regarding the holdout juror? Is he being looked at favorably across? I know it was looked at here locally, but what's the consensus nationally, Rory?
10: He is as well regarded as any defense attorney.
30: Okay, fair enough.
10: No, but look, the stuff he's doing about the holdout juror, trying to get surveillance, trying to get access to his confidential jury questionnaire, get a list of his cell phone records, his text messages, all that stuff, often seen as being a bit aggressive. But that's also part of the job, I suppose.
30: Certainly so. Fighting for his client, you could make the case for. But switching gears here, Rory, yesterday, President Trump unveiled a new $15 billion steel plant in Iowa, or at least plans for, calling it the largest facility of its kind in American history. Break this down. What does all this mean for us, Rory?
10: Yeah, of course, the big announcement happening just about 1 month before the midterm elections in Iowa, a state that's moved very purple since the return of Trump 2.0. So a lot of big elections coming up there, and some say that this announcement may have been more political than economic. But still, it's a huge $15 billion investment in Lee County, Iowa, on the Mississippi River. And this is from the same Indian-based company that actually invested about $2.5 billion in an iron mine in Minnesota. So essentially, mine it in Minnesota, mill it in Lee County, Iowa, and then a lot of this high-grade steel is going to be used for military applications, so ships, tanks,
30: It makes sense to create this integrated supply chain kind of right there together, which is why I guess a lot of people were left questioning, why Iowa? But it kind of makes strategic sense with what you had to say about Minnesota.
10: Well, especially with the river, right? I mean, it seems to really be tied to the Mississippi River and its easy access, because if you can, mill it right there and then, put it on a barge and get it down the Mississippi River, send it anywhere.
30: What is the target timeline for construction? When is ground expected to break? When will we actually see steel production?
10: Yeah, I've only got the number on what they when they hope to open. So they're hoping that this opens in 2030, generating between 7.5 and 10 million tons of steel per year. going to create about 1,700 permanent jobs, 6,000 construction jobs along the way. So this is going to be a big economic deal for a pretty rural county that has actually seen its population fall over the past 20 years or so. Only about 32,000 people live in that county.
30: Yeah. How does adding up to, you say, 10 million tons of domestic steel capacity every year actually impact the U.S. manufacturing?
10: Well, it's not just the manufacturing. It's also the importation of it, right? You know, we have a lot of tariffs on imported steel that's typically lesser quality. I think it's, you know, the question is, what's the market going to be for this high grade stuff? You know, obviously, it's going to be a lot of defense contractors who will be champing at the bit to get a hold of this.
30: Rory, makes sense. Appreciate the time. And I'm sure you'll have an update tomorrow on the Clancy case. Oh, by the way, how was the space flights yesterday?
10: Okay. So, you know, we had SpaceX had that launch of the Starship. They were hoping for 6 orbits of the Earth, only got about 1, but they were able to reach orbit and they were able to deploy 26 new Starlink satellites. So of 3 main objectives, 2 were good. You know, so not perfect. Room for improvement, as I was always told as a student. So there you go.
30: Moderate success. We'll take it, Rory. Appreciate it. We'll talk again tomorrow.
10: Thanks, Danny.
30: There we have it. Rory O'Neill with an update on multiple stories there for us. Of course, that's why Rory is the best. But let's get to you next time out. News, traffic, weather, all that fun stuff coming up after that. Well, we can dive into your idiots of the day.
11: Stories we're following this morning. Not guilty, no bail for Chukwuemeka Uzomaeze. He's the Massachusetts man accused of the murder of a UMass Dartmouth football player in Providence earlier this month. His attorney, Noah Kilroy, speaking briefly with WPRI 12 after court.
12: It's going to be self-defense claim, but other than that, I don't want to comment at this time, just out of respect for the family.
11: ICE already has an immigration detainer in place. Uzomaeze is from Nigeria. An 80-year-old man from Exeter is being held without the right to bail, accused of bludgeoning a 72-year-old woman. According to court documents, Norman Landry called police last week to tell them he became angry and hit the victim. And AAA is out with a new gas report this morning. The latest report shows $4.38 a gallon statewide. And get news anytime at newsradiori.com.
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16: 95 southbound, bumper to bumper, Smithfield Avenue toward Atwells Avenue. Northbound 95, you're tied up with a disabled vehicle at Thurber's Avenue heading up to 195. 195 eastbound, that's jammed in from 95 to the Washington Bridge. 195 westbound, stop and go Broadway to the Washington Bridge. 146 southbound, backs up Branch Avenue to 95. 610 connector inbound, delays are Dean Street to 95. With your Southern New England traffic, I'm Andy Carboni.
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2: Really? Hey there, I'm Jason Alexander, and this is my dear friend, Peter Tilden.
3: 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By the way, the script says best friend.
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2: Mm-hmm, because we had two things in common. Number one, we like to argue about everything. Driving, food, music.
3: No, we don't. 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
3: 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Jerry Seinfeld wondered why they refused to make the stall door go all the way to the floor in a public bathroom, but he didn't get an answer. 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
3: 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How about that?
2: Really? No, really?
3: That's what we heard. So we spoke to some of the biggest champions of the hot dog eats hot dog world of competitive eating to get the answer. And those are just a few of the things we'll explore on the Really Know Really podcast with Jason Alexander and Peter Tilden.
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30: We dive into your idiots of the day on this Tuesday. Welcome back. Danny Ferentino in for Jim Polito. And we kick off your idiots with none other than the City of Boston's Mayor's Office for Immigrant Advancement, because they thought that it would be a good idea under the banner of Immigrants Lead Boston to start a program, a 10-week civic leadership and community organizing course. And upon completing the program, participants are handed a $575 taxpayer-funded cash scholarship check. And what makes this particularly infuriating is the eligibility criteria posted directly by city officials, because the city openly encourages individuals to apply regardless of their immigration status. Yes, that means illegal immigrants are fully eligible to receive these municipal stipend payments, meaning that, you know, native-born Americans who live in Boston, well, not too bad. You don't get this $575, despite being the very same taxpayers whose hard-earned money is being used to fund this program. This program is not simply offering basic civics orientation or just routine community outreach. It is a government-funded pipeline for political activism. Over the course of 10 weeks, participants are instructed in community organizing and public narrative framing and political advocacy, and past graduates of this program have immediately turned around and used their training to lobby for some political agendas across the state, including the push for rent control policies and the expanded driver's licenses for illegals and things like that. And When it comes to illegals getting cash stipends while barring American citizens, yeah, really? Again, we certainly know how far a city like Boston has fallen in recent years and how much under the leadership of Mayor Wu things have drastically changed in the last couple of years. But compounding the problem is just the absolute refusal of city leadership to provide basic fiscal transparency regarding how much public money is being poured into all of these initiatives, that the city has refused to publicly disclose the total administrative cost of running this Immigrants Lead Boston program, and how many of these $575 cash stipends they're giving out. And in addition to the payments, partner organizations working alongside participants can apply for municipal grant awards up to $10,000 to further their advocacy efforts. And again, just another lack of transparency here in Massachusetts, which has become a hallmark here in the state, to pass all of these ideological programs and put out all of these press releases and funnel all of this tax dollars to all of these politically aligned groups, and then ultimately refuse to give taxpayers some sort of clear accounting of where their money went. Because again, many of these individuals forget that this is in fact the taxpayers' money. And when they start programs like this that, you know, eventually become quite costly, taxpayers should demand accountability of where their money is going. And until then, unfortunately, these public funds will continue to be weaponized for all of this ideological activism at their expense. So we will certainly include the City of Boston's Mayor's Office for Immigrant Advancement in our Idiots of the Day. Next up here. The world of hyper-obsessive pop fandom, I think, has reached just peak absurdity, because the latest meltdown taking over the internet is just a masterclass in current political brain rot. There is a vocal segment of Taylor Swift's fan base that is suddenly turning on her, and the reasons behind it are basically comedy gold, that for years, these quote-unquote fans built her up to be this untouchable icon, and the moment that she acts like a normal human being rather than being this programmed robot, well, the mob panics, and the very same people who spent years worshiping her every move are now up in arms that she isn't running her career by committee, I guess? Looking at what's actually causing these meltdowns, it's more or less her getting married and settling down and wanting to start a family and having a traditional relationship, because a lot of her fan base thought that she was just going to be this, you know, pop princess who was going to be all about them their entire lives. And I haven't had an opportunity to listen to her new song, but Essentially, it's a goodbye to our old self and hello to who she's going to become. And her fan base is just absolutely up in arms. The fact that she's not completely compliant in the direction that they want her to go with her career. Again, eventually the mob turns on its own heroes, proving that no amount of pandering will ever be enough to satisfy people whose entire identity is built on finding reasons to be offended. This is similar to the situation we've talked about out in Greenfield with the bar and the KN95 mask and the owner who just trying to keep the doors open and has now been bullied and turned into a victim, unfortunately, and very much like Taylor Swift. And if she were to just continue to pander to her audience, let's be honest, they would never truly ever be fulfilled. What these fan bases fail to grasp is just how completely disconnected they are from everyday normal people, that normal people listen to music to unwind and, you know, to socialize. But in this distorted reality of some of these Swifties, every interaction is some sort of a loyalty test, that every song lyric is a chance for a potential official statement and failing to, capitalize on that, then you effectively become the enemy. And to see this happen to Taylor Swift, to see, again, the mob start to eat its own is just absolutely incredible. And it just kind of goes to show you, again, the ideological views of the modern left in 2026, that Taylor Swift decides all of a sudden, hey, I want a family. I want to kind of dictate my career a little bit more than I have. And all of a sudden, Taylor is becoming an enemy of some of her Swifties. So I guess we'll certainly include them in your idiots of the day. Next up here, because we still got a stack to run through, and that includes, well, many time participant in our Idiot of the Day segment, none other than The View. This time, not even any particular member of The View, but we know ABC News continues to brand the show under its news division, but daytime television is, not news programming. And what used to be a panel of personalities sharing opinions has devolved into this campaign ad operating right on public broadcast airwaves. And the latest broadcast from The View yesterday takes this hypocrisy to a whole new level. We know that there are major elections approaching, and yesterday they didn't even bother disguising their partisan cheerleading as commentary. Instead, Whoopi and the rest of the gals went full campaign operative, looking straight into the camera and telling viewers that their lives literally depend on voting for one specific party. You know what party that is. It wasn't an interview, it wasn't a debate, it certainly wasn't news. It was more or less an infomercial masquerading as some sort of daytime talk show. And here is where the rules for the but not for me standard becomes outright infuriating, that commercial broadcast networks operating under FCC licenses utilize public and spectrum. There are established rules requiring things like equal time and candidate access and things that we've talked about a million times before. But when ABC hands over an hour of network airtime every single day to basically promote all of these Democrats, and they pretend like it's just entertainment, well, it's not just entertainment. It's still technically under the news programming. So certainly could have to answer for just openly advocating for people to go out there and vote Democrat. So as usual, we'll include the ladies of The View in our Idiots of the Day. Next up here, let's head up to Maine, because yesterday morning up in Biddeford, Senator Susan Collins, regional constituent service office was targeted by just a blatant act of political vandalism as these idiots spray painted some crude, misogynistic obscenities in bright red paint across the glass front doors of the building. And again, this wasn't some accidental property damage or random act of juvenile delinquency. It was a targeted attempt to intimidate an elected official. And when local law enforcement arrived, they found the primary entrance to face with all of these slurs linking the senator to President Trump. And not an isolated event. It represents a persistent, troubling trend of hostility directed at public officials if you don't agree with them. And that's essentially all this is. And we've talked plenty about my feelings when it comes to Susan Collins and the rhino tag that she rightfully gets, and her relationship with President Trump, or lack thereof. And certainly not two peas in a pod are Susan Collins and President Trump. But the fact that Democrats in Maine screwed up so poorly with the choice of Graham Plattner, and even now with Troy Jackson doesn't look like any better of a choice up there in Maine, let me tell you. And they see the writing on the wall. So now they've devolved into, spray painting all of these slurs and graffiti onto Susan Collins' building in Biddeford. Well, unfortunately, don't think that's really going to make much of a difference, as we keep saying, this is a race that is effectively already over. So we'll certainly include them in our Idiots of the Day. But We got to get to our next time out here. That was fun. On the other side, Mike Armstrong, Financial Exchange, stops by. We'll find out what he's got planned this morning from 10 to noon.
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30: People have a conversation of not enough money for retirement. However, in some cases, there may be too much money designated towards retirement. Good morning, by the way.
0: Good morning. Yeah, look, nobody's ever going to have so much money saved for retirement that it ruins their lives. But we do run into the situation, especially I think everyone listening probably knows that cheap Yankee that just can't let go of the job and can't upgrade the vehicle and does accumulate a lot more than they are likely to ever need. And while that won't

0: You guide, five hidden costs of saving too much for retirement. And Mike, taxes are not the only cost tied to higher retirement income. Medicare premium surcharges may be triggered as well, wouldn't they?
1: Yeah, so we have this thing called IRMA. It's not your great aunt. It's an acronym for this tax penalty that the government puts into place on Medicare. Unlike brackets where, hey, if I go over this threshold, no real big deal. I'm going to pay a small portion of my income at this higher rate. We have these cliffs when it comes to Medicare. And if you, if you exceed those cliffs, then your Medicare premiums 2 years later start to get a fair bit more expensive. And it gets more expensive for both spouses in a married couple if they're filing a joint tax return. And there's not much that you can do to argue with the IRS about it unless there was some sort of one-time event, right? I sold a business or I sold a home, life-changing events, I retired, something like that. If it's just because your RMDs pushed you up because you saved a little bit too much in those deferred buckets, then it's something you'll likely face and could face for life. It is not something that just goes away. It usually just occurs once, don't get me wrong. Mm-hmm. If you go over that cliff, but if your required distributions are so large that you're permanently over that cliff, then those Medicare premiums are going to be a lot more expensive than they otherwise would have been.
0: Not only that, but we also have Social Security taxation. You talked a little bit earlier about income taxes, yep. But sure. Alt also could affect the Social Security as well.
1: Yeah, all of these things get looped in. I think, to me, though, the one piece to focus more than anything else on is if I saved for too much for retirement, by definition, that means that I could have worked for a shorter period of time, or I could have worked for less income in perhaps a less stressful role at different points in my life. And maybe that will never be a regret because I live to a ripe old age of 100 and get to see all of my family grow and all of those things. But I think we importantly should put a focus on, hey, when I'm healthy, can I evaluate whether or not I can retire a bit earlier and not need to do this grind anymore? And that's the most important piece of what this guide is about, right? It's the opportunity cost of not getting more time in retirement, not getting more time with your loved ones, instead hitting that commute. But in either case, it's at the end of the month, last few days to get a copy of our guide on saving too much for retirement. 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
1: Thank you, Danny.
0: Coming up, we'll check in with Jim after the break.
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0: Good morning, 8 o'clock. I'm John Babak. Here's what's happening. President Trump isn't happy. Five people in the UK arrested on suspicion of terrorism were released on bail. The president says he was surprised.
1: Over there, I'm surprised that they released him. I wouldn't have done that. Look, they've been very good. They worked with us very closely. We know everything about them. We would not have released them.
0: The president says he knows if the suspects were connected to Iran, but won't talk about it publicly yet. Supreme Court Justice Sam Alito will no longer take part in climate change cases. Details from Mark Mayfield.
2: The move comes after environmental groups and ethics advocates urged Alito to step aside because he owns stock in several oil and energy companies. The case centers on whether lawsuits seeking to hold fossil fuel companies responsible for climate change can move forward in state courts. A letter sent to attorneys on Monday said Alito had decided not to continue participating in the case, but gave no explanation. The move raises the possibility of a 4-4 split among the remaining justices, which could leave major legal issues unresolved. I'm Mark Mayfield.
0: Walmart says it will not use artificial intelligence or customers' personal information to set individual prices. CEO John Furner says the company will price the product, not the person, including when shoppers use its AI assistant, Sparky. Lindsay Clancy expected to be back in court today, the Massachusetts woman admitting to strangling her three children before trying to kill herself in 2023, but claimed in her trial she was suffering from postpartum psychosis. We could hear today whether she'll be retried. Red Sox, Yankees tonight, wild card, all three games in New York. And more in 60 seconds.
3: What's happening?
4: The arrest in the UK was fantastic.
5: British police stopped potential terror attack.
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25: Welcome back in, everyone. Danny Ferentino in for the traveling Jim Polito on this Tuesday morning. We'll check in with Jim on his Irish adventures here in just a few minutes. But stick around, though. In this hour, I want to dive into the United States Climate Alliance. Turns out both Massachusetts and Rhode Island are members. We'll dive into that later on in this hour. Plus, Tech Talk guru Craig Peterson stops by here in this hour. What's on the agenda to speak with Craig on today? Well, we got Windows 11 losing support later on in October. Boston Scientific, well, they were hacked back in August, and it took 2 weeks to restore manufacturing and shipping. And last week, investigators figured out how exactly it happened. So Craig will break that down for us, and a couple other stories as well. So stick around for Craig Peterson this hour. But if you've walked down the dairy aisle at all over the past couple of weeks, you might have noticed something bizarre happening. The iconic red mascot for the Laughing Cow spreadable cheeses, the beaming, toothy, cheerful grin, all of a sudden stopped smiling across thousands of stores nationwide. Select packages of the cheese now feature this solemn stone-faced cow accompanied by a three-word message saying, "We need to talk," and it's left people wondering what exactly is it that they are getting to? Is it some sort of a rebrand? Is it something like that? Don't know. All they did is said that she'll explain when she is ready. So if you have noticed, you're not crazy. And in fact, the cow is no longer smiling. But you know who's probably smiling this morning? Got to be Jim over there in Ireland.
26: Good morning, everyone, from beautiful, right now I'm in Waterford, but I'm heading to Blarney. Yes, Blarney Castle. Yes, yes, yes, yes. You know the story. But let me just do this right now. Because I've been to Blarney Castle before and I kissed the Blarney Stone. And let me just, there right now, maybe a few people in the audience are saying, "Jim, don't kiss the Blarney Stone. You know what they do to that." Well, first of all, I will be kissing the Blarney Stone later this morning, as I kissed it before. And like a lot of things in Ireland, there are a lot of myths, you know, like a lot of stories that just are not real, you know, about Ireland and whatever. And the myth is always better than the truth. So I know right now there are people saying, "Jim, you know what people do to the Blarney Stone?" They don't. First of all, to get to the Blarney Stone, it would be kind of like getting inside the Washington Monument at night. You know, people who tell you the story, oh, college kids go up there at night. They don't. And the other thing is they'll say they do something disgusting on the stone so that when people the next day kiss it, it's a mess. Well, they don't. And then the other part of this is actually in between everyone kissing the Blarney Stone, they actually spray it with disinfectant. And I know that because when you go down to kiss it, you smell that chemical smell on the stone. So now the reason I bring up that we're going to the Blarney Stone today is that the legend is if you kiss the Blarney Stone, you get the gift of gab. Now, there are those of us who already have the gift of gab. Myself, I know many of you already have the gift of gab. What happens is when we lay down and then you tilt back and they hold on to you and you kiss the Blarney Stone, it actually extracts from us a little bit of that gift. Because then when someone comes up who doesn't have the gift, when they kiss the stone, they get a little of what we left behind. True. No, it's not a myth. It's true. But the part about what people do to the stone at night is not true. Anyway, it is the story of Blarney. Actually, there is some truth to the fact that Blarney had the gift of gab. Look it up sometime. And maybe on social media, maybe I'll post more of it when we have the time, because I don't want to take up all this time we have here because I want to tell you other stuff. Now, I'm not going to talk to you much about what's going on back home. I'd rather talk to you about what's going on over here and as it relates to the news in Ireland. I know Danny and El Luco are going to take care of everything else, and I really appreciate that they are doing that. So let's talk more about Irish news here. I told you about the protests in favor of the Palestinians that were going on in Dublin. We left Dublin yesterday morning. And I also, I don't know if I told you about the anti-Muslim protests. Well, they weren't really anti-Muslim protests. There were thousands of people out in the street on Sunday, basically saying that Ireland is a Christian nation. They were nonviolent. Just like the folks who were protesting in favor of the Palestinians were nonviolent. But again, it's that dichotomy I've shared with you that the Irish identify with the Palestinians, thinking that the Palestinians are like them, when in fact, the Palestinians in the Middle East are like the Brits. They're trying to take from the people who have been there for thousands of years, like they had been in Ireland for thousands of years. They're trying to take from them their land, their country. The Palestinians are the British. And it just, I've had many explanations from Irish people here since we arrived, explaining why they support the Palestinians. I mean, I could go through them all, and I'm not being obstinate. They just don't make any sense. But that's what it is. But then, you know, supporting the Palestinians, and then at the same time, the country saying, this is a Christian nation. We don't want this to become a Muslim nation. Well, okay. Doesn't make any sense to me, but, you know, who am I? Next bit is that we are in, I believe I mentioned that earlier, we are in Waterford, which you would immediately associate with fine crystal. And yes, it is. But Waterford is such a historic city. Think about the Vikings being here. Think about Waterford was actually founded before Dublin. And Waterford, for many reasons, is a historic city, but one of the things is that there was a marriage that took place here between a Norman who was really, with the Brits and an Irish woman. And it just, right here, well, in Waterford is where the really 1,000 years ago, where the real relationship between Britain and Ireland, good and bad, began. It's a great history story. But one of the things is that Waterford was also a city that was a loyalist city. While the Brits were occupying it, many of the people here were loyal to the crown. And King Henry VIII, that degenerate individual, you can find here, not in England, here, one of the only pieces of his clothing that still remains. Yes, in the Tower of London, you can see his armor and other things, but clothing, a hat that he gifted to an Irish loyalist here. We looked at that hat yesterday. It's amazing. It's his hat. If you go on social media, I am going to post it, but it's Henry VIII's hat. And it's in Waterford. There's a little of that, but there is some interesting news here. Ireland has always presented itself as a neutral nation. They kind of fancy themselves to be a little bit like Switzerland. If you remember, after the Republic gained its independence, they did not participate in World War II because they thought, we've already had enough. We're not going to participate in World War II. And they played neutral. However, they were helping the Brits and they were helping the Allies. But they presented themselves as neutral. Well, that's kind of going on now in other areas. But the Irish Times, yes, it's a news source here that I do read even when I'm not here. He's published a story about how there is a company outside of Limerick, and we're going to visit Limerick later this week, that is producing materials, the raw form of aluminum. And not quite aluminum yet. They call it aluminia, I think. And you got to do a little more refinement, but there's a company here sending that material to a company that works with Russian military and defense manufacturers. And those materials are ending up killing Ukrainians. Now, the company denies it, that they're supplying anyone Russian, but their own media, the Irish Times, which is certainly not conservative, is saying, Our material is ending up killing Ukrainians. Very interesting. I don't have time to talk about the Orangemen, the Protestants, and the Catholics going at it again in Northern Ireland. Maybe I'll talk about that tomorrow. So for now, folks, I may be over here, but you are not alone.
0: What's happening?
1: The arrest in the UK was fantastic.
2: British police stop potential terror attack.
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25: Welcome back in, everyone. Danny Ferentino in for Jim Polito. And when ratepayers across both Massachusetts and Rhode Island open their electric bills every month, I think the reaction is pretty universal. Just shock and frustration as power costs across southern New England consistently rank among the highest in the nation, routinely running anywhere between 50 and 70% higher than the national average. And for years, state officials have offered up the same boilerplate excuses. Global market volatility. volatility and weather spikes and infrastructure costs. But when you strip away a lot of this bureaucratic spin, the truth becomes painfully clear for families in both states paying exorbitant electricity prices. This isn't an accidental economic breakdown or an unavoidable act of nature. High electricity rates in blue states are the direct intended byproduct of deliberate political choices made inside of places like Boston and Providence. And for more than a decade now, the so-called leaders have been dismantling the cheap, reliable power generation. And in the case of Maura Healey, blocking pipelines that would bring inexpensive domestic natural gas into the region. And instead, they've chose to replace what's worked with all of this heavily subsidized intermittent renewable energy nonsense. And to understand how this price surge was effectively engineered, you have to look at the political commitments made through coalitions like the U.S. Climate Alliance. And this is a group of states formed by progressive governors, and this alliance binds participating state governments to aggressive decarbonization targets, including legal mandates to achieve net zero greenhouse gas emissions and 100% clean electricity timelines over the next decade or so. And joining all of these multi-state governors to all of these self-imposed targets and regulatory mandates forcing utility companies to secure specific percentages of power from renewable sources. And in a normal competitive free market, energy providers compete to deliver the cheapest, most reliable power to consumers. But under this Climate Alliance playbook, these states flip that formula on its head, and state mandates guarantee long-term high-price purchase contracts for solar developers and offshore wind consortiums and shift all of the financial risks and cost overruns right on to the ratepayers' monthly bills. And looking specifically here in Massachusetts, we know that Beacon Hill has pursued an energy strategy that actively starves the state of reliable fuel while continuing to subsidize all of these high-cost alternatives. And natural gas generates the vast majority of electricity here in the region. And by blocking the new pipeline capacity into the state, they've created this bottleneck. And during the winter months, plants can't get enough gas, forcing utilities to import oil. And down in Rhode Island, the policy choices may actually be even more radical. That 2022, Rhode Island enacted some of the most aggressive renewable energy mandates in the entire United States, legally requiring that 100% of the state's electricity capacity be from renewable energy resources by 2030. And that's a clock that is certainly ticking. And to meet that deadline that is right around the corner, they've been forced into all of these extremely costly decisions. Achieving 100% renewable capacity in even just a place like Rhode Island requires buying massive quantities of out-of-state renewable energy credits and locking ratepayers into all of these offshore wind agreements. And the economic reality of this 2030 mandate in Rhode Island is hitting residents like a sledgehammer right in their wallets. And beyond the astronomical costs, these blue state energy policies have created a couple of dangerous vulnerabilities in the power grids that nuclear plants like we see in Pilgrim have been retired, and coal plants are being shuttered, and natural gas expansion pipelines just being halted. And in their place, we're seeing them substituted for things like solar panels and wind turbines. And just happened to learn about this U.S. Climate Alliance yesterday, and I'm looking through the list and I see Massachusetts and California and Rhode Island and New York and Illinois and New Jersey and a bunch of these other blue states that all in turn have some of the most costly insurance rates in the country. And yeah, literally, that this was all effectively manufactured from the top down. So it's not just, you know, there's a reason why we continue to see blue states with such higher energy prices than some of the rest of the country. So again, we see it particularly here in New England, where high electricity rates are not an accident. They're just a direct result of all of this top-down government mandates and all of this ideological climate nonsense that prioritize headlines over things like affordability. And until all of that is abandoned, these unrealistic mandates are going to continue to just drive up the cost of bills across both Massachusetts and Rhode Island. But we got to get to you next time out here. News, traffic, weather coming up on the other side. Tech Talk guru Craig Peterson stops by. We got a whole bunch of stuff to dive into, including something that may affect all of you out there. We'll dive into that coming up after the break.
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25: We come down the home stretch on this Tuesday. Welcome back. Danny Ferrantino in for the traveling Jim Polito, and tech talk guru Craig Peterson joins us now. Good morning, my old friend.
6: Hey, good morning. Good weather ahead.
25: Certainly so. Could reach 80 degrees here locally, which following this past weekend, that's a wild day, Craig.
6: Yeah, exactly. Turn the air conditioner back on.
25: You know, the wife looked at me the other day and said, but you took the AC out. It's okay. We'll get through a couple of days, honey. Put the fan on.
6: Yeah, we'll survive. It's like the old days. I never had air conditioning growing up in the Northeast. You know, come on.
25: Neither did I. So, yeah, no, it was something that I realized as I became an adult and could buy my own. Oh, wait, this is kind of nice. But we got a lot to dive into here, Craig, and that includes in a couple of weeks, October 13th, Microsoft officially dropping support for both Office 2021, meaning Word, Excel, Outlook, PowerPoint, are going to stop receiving security patches on that same day. Windows 11 also receives its end of support alongside the extended security updates for Windows Server 2012. So if someone out there, a business or a home desktop, is still running these versions, well, they're about to be completely exposed, aren't they?
6: Oh my gosh, no kidding. Yeah, we're seeing right now the rate is almost 1,000 patches a month from Microsoft. It is crazy. And all of these patches are coming out because of vulnerable software. And the vulnerabilities are being discovered because of AI. And AI can be blamed entirely on President Trump. So there you go. Trump, orange man bad.
25: It solves all of the Earth's issues there, Craig.
6: Yeah, all in one word. So here's what I'm going to do here. Keep an eye on your email box. Later this week, I'll have something for you guys. You need to know if you have any of this software on your computer that is either about to be at what we call end of life. Now, end of life means we're no longer seeing support for that software from any of the vendors. And that's a bigger deal nowadays than it ever was. So we've got to be vigilant, and we've got to make sure that we don't have old software on our computers that maybe we forgot about, we installed it one time. Because here's how hackers work, right? It's not as though that they can just get into a completely locked building with no windows and no doors. There has to be ways for them to get in. And the way hackers get into your computer is by having software that has vulnerabilities. Now, sometimes we don't know about those vulnerabilities, but the hackers do. And those are called zero-day threats. In other words, it's day zero. This problem is being exploited. Nobody knew about it. There's no patches for it, et cetera. But when we're talking about what, Danny, you just mentioned, of Microsoft announcing that in October 13th, you're going to lose support for all of this Microsoft software, which is absolutely incredible, including Windows 11 Home and Pro, the 2021 code. It just goes on and on. When we hear about that sort of stuff, this is the shot over the bow that has to wake you up. And if you're a business and you get hacked because you are vulnerable and you should have known you're vulnerable and you should have done something about it, you have to report to the state, to the Attorney General's office, that you got hacked and here's the personal information that was stolen. Now, there's conditions around all of that, but think of what that would do to your business. It's crazy.
25: To crush it, yeah.
6: So you got to pull up your socks. And then, you know, we have a lot of older listeners who are retired, and the same thing applies there. You know, you have a few bucks in the bank, and you've got to protect it. And if you're using Windows, the best way to do that is to make absolutely sure you have the latest software in your computers. It's a terrible thing to have to remind people, but, you know, updating Windows, I get it, Danny, it's scary. The blue screen of death, things don't work anymore. It can be a lot of work to do an upgrade. Believe me, I understand. I've had to do this for my clients for years. But nowadays, it has to be done.
25: How can listeners then audit their computer to identify which machines could be running these programs?
6: Well, it's an interesting question. Because most people think, oh, I've got antivirus software. I've got Windows Update turned on. So I'm all set. It is not true. Windows Update does not even update all of the Windows software that's vulnerable. It doesn't, okay? And antivirus software only tries to update your computer and your software never. When the antivirus software only stops malware, only stops hackers, hopefully stops them, once they're already into your computer. So, Danny, your question is really valid. How do you know what you have on there? And I could not find a tool out there that lets you know. You can check your Windows settings. You can check all of the settings of all of your software. Try and find out. So, what I did, and I know this is shameless self-promotion, I guess, but I did this for you. I've got free software that checks and will tell you if you have any of this. It doesn't cost you a dime. You don't have to give me your credit card. You don't even have to give me your name. Okay. And that's where I'm going to, I'm making some updates to it right now to cover these new announcements from Microsoft that they're discontinuing support. But all of that stuff is going to come out later this week. If you're on my email list, you'll find out about it. It's software you download, and Microsoft is going to complain about it, saying, I don't know, this is new software that you're trying to run from Craig Peterson, Watchful Solutions. And you just say, okay, go ahead and do it anyways, because it is new software. No one's done this before. But anyways, I'm rambling.
25: Hasn't signed up for Craig's email list, make sure you do, so that then when it is time for this to come out, you can make sure you're safe and you're not leaving yourself vulnerable to some of these problems that Craig has been talking about. But go ahead.
6: Yeah, exactly. The average person has more than 60 programs, Danny, on their computer, 60, that they don't even know about.
25: It's funny you mentioned this, Craig, because even recently I went through my startup programs because I was trying to speed up one of my computers a little bit and realized that there was a whole bunch of programs that were running on startup that didn't even need to be on the computer.
6: Isn't that true? Yeah. So it's true for everybody. So this, if you run this scan software of mine, it'll tell you all of the programs that are installed on your computer, every last one, and it'll let you know if they are vulnerable, if you need to update. I have a paid version that gives you even more detail. You know, click here to download it, et cetera, et cetera. But even with the free version, it'll tell you every program, everyone that's vulnerable, and the worst thing that it finds, it will give you all of the detail about it, what to do, how to do it, why it's a problem. So all of that stuff, and as well as my normal weekly newsletter, you'll get all of that. Again, it's my newsletter, and it's the free one.
25: And it's certainly quite helpful, even not just the host saying this. I've used some of the stuff Craig has sent out in my personal life. So certainly get signed up for the newsletter. But switching gears here, Craig, medical device maker Boston Scientific, actually here locally in Marlboro, was hit by a major cyber attack back on August 25th that ultimately took a couple of full weeks to completely resolve. And forensic investigators identified the entry point, a single internet-facing network management device that was on the perimeter. So no patient data was stolen. No files were encrypted. However, quite scary here that when it comes to this breach over at Boston Scientific.
6: Yeah, they couldn't even ship product. They couldn't sell anything for weeks. It's terrible what happened there. And that has to do with the necessity to do scanning and testing on the outside of your computer systems, which coincidentally I also do. But you have to know, a lot of businesses use something called Microsoft Remote Desktop. And if that's familiar to you, if you've heard about Remote Desktop before, that means you've got to pay attention to it, because it is one of the top avenues that hackers are using to break into systems remotely. So they don't even have to have you download software. You're already running it. And Remote Desktop is there. Microsoft put it in place to help you be able to get onto your computers, your business network remotely. But it is one of the worst pieces of software when it comes to having what are called remote vulnerabilities. So when you hear about things like what happened to Boston Scientific, it can happen to anybody. See, the small businesses, Danny, you don't hear about them in the news when they get hacked like this. They just go out of business about 80% of the time within 6 months, okay? The big guys like Boston Scientific, yeah, you're going to hear about it because it's affecting a lot of jobs. And when you can't ship product, it really hurts the business. So it's, again, something to pay attention to. Do a remote scan, have someone do a remote scan on your network. See if you have stuff like Remote Desktop or even a vulnerable firewall. You know, did you buy a firewall from Staples that's sitting there? Is it vulnerable? It probably is. You know, the U.S. has now banned the import of Chinese firewalls because they are known to be vulnerable. Not just vulnerable, they're known to have back doors built into them for China to be able to hack. This world, Danny, what's it coming to?
25: To rehash something you said earlier, all it takes is one vulnerability, and unfortunately, these hackers are going to find it. So just a different example, but on the same thought of one small vulnerability, and ultimately, they will find it. However, I've got a couple of minutes left here, Craig, and I do want to fit this one in, because this one could be helpful for listeners out there, because it starts with a stranger approaching you with a plausible story, asking you to borrow your cell phone. But in Virginia, that ultimately resulted in 11 federal prison sentencing, including scammers using borrowed minutes to open up mobile banking apps and take out massive unauthorized loans, stealing over $2 million. Even worse, several victims were told by their credit union that they're still on the hook to repay the loans that were never authorized. So, Craig, how were these scammers able to gain control of banking apps?
6: Isn't that just crazy, right? So we're talking about people that are just giving you a story. Hey, can I use your phone? Right. And how many times does that happen? How many times have you seen that? And it can be legitimate. But the problem has to do with using your phone, yes. But remember, we have smartphones. And on those smartphones are apps. And among those apps are our banking apps. So that's a real big deal. And it targeted Navy Federal members. I'm a Navy Federal member as well at this particular time. But if they can gain access to your apps on your smartphone or on your PC, that's when bad things can really happen. And that's exactly what happened. You cannot lend someone your phone. That's why my phone, I use Face ID on my phone all of the time, but not to unlock the phone. But to unlock my phone, I have a 12-digit passcode. Okay, I'm paranoid. And that 12-digit passcode, once I've entered it, then Face ID works. But if someone on the street grabs your phone, points it at you and at your face, unlocks your phone, and runs away with it, and now it has access to all of these apps, including your banking apps, and if you have not set them up with multi-factor authentication or Face ID at the very least, you could be losing some money. And I want to point out something that you did, Danny, that everyone should do. Mm-hmm. You mentioned cleaning up your computer to increase the speed. Well, deleting those old apps will not only speed up your computer, but it'll make it safer because you're no longer worried about exposure from vulnerable older apps on your machine.
25: Remove the vulnerability and increase the chances that you protect yourself out there on the interwebs. Craig, as always, great stuff from you, my friend. Again, tell the listeners how they can go about getting this guide from you and how they can go about protecting themselves with this future Windows issue.
6: Absolutely. CraigPeterson.com is where you can sign up anytime for both my newsletter, which comes out every week. 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And also get this scan done. It's really simple. And if you have any questions about anything, you can always email me, me@craigpeterson.com. And we'll get back to you. It might take me a few days or more, but we'll get back to you. me@craigpeterson.com.
25: As someone who uses that email address to send messages to Craig, yes, he will get back to you. me@craigpeterson.com. Craig, appreciate it. And we'll talk again soon.
6: Hey, take care.
25: There we go. Craig Peterson. Make sure you check out his segment each and every weekday, or each and every Tuesday morning at 8:40 with Jim, because as you heard, just some great information there that goes under a lot of people's radar that I think the average person didn't even realize potential vulnerabilities they have on both their home and work computers in just a few short weeks' time. With that, though, we got to take one last time out. We'll come back on the other side, and we will wrap up things on a high note.
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Closing up shop with a little John Lee Hooker on this Tuesday morning. Welcome back in, everyone. Danny Ferrentino in for the traveling Jim Polito. And, of course, we'll check in with Jim again on Wednesday. We'll do it all over again. But, well, we got to make our way out of here for the day. And we like to wrap up things on a high note in my show. And as we head into fall, kind of peak leaf peeping season, and of course with the potential nice weather heading our way over the next couple of days, the Department of Conservation and Recreation here in Massachusetts has launched a new website pairing a visual technology with its universal access program schedule, ensuring that the magic of peak New England foliage is accessible to everyone. So check out the DCR website, and if you do plan on leaf peeping, and you can figure out where you want to hang.

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5: Lindsey Clancy returns to court. I'm Dave Anthony, Fox News. Weeks after the hung jury murder mistrial and the killing of her three children.
6: We're expected to learn how her case will proceed, including an expected announcement from the Plymouth County DA's office about retrying the case, and if they decide to do that, what charges they plan on pursuing.
5: Fox's Nate Foy outside the court in Plymouth, Massachusetts, also reports defense motions will be considered.
6: One of them is a request for an acquittal. Another asks for the case to be dismissed on the grounds of double jeopardy. A third motion request jury notes and sidebar transcripts. Fourth one is that request by defense attorney Kevin Reddington to investigate the holdout juror, Michael DeSranville.
5: Well, he refused to go along with the other jurors, finding Clancy not guilty by reason of insanity, and tells Fox the focus should be on the kids who were killed.
7: The ones that can't speak for themselves, the ones that can't defend themselves, and the one that can't fight the battles. And those are Cora, Dawson, and Callan.
5: The U.S. and Iran have held indirect talks after President Trump rejected their latest ceasefire offer that included a demand sanctions be lifted, which Secretary of State Marco Rubio tells Fox can't

0: happen.
1: They use the money to sponsor terrorism and assassination plots all over the world.
0: Rubio also tells Fox a foreign country he did not name is involved in that terror plot, believed thwarted in Britain at an Air Force base the U.S. operates. Trade tension with Canada escalates beyond higher tariffs.
2: The U.S. is banning nearly $1 billion worth of Canadian imports, including alcoholic beverages, dairy products, and motorcycles. It's a small percentage of the $880 billion worth of annual trade between the two countries, but it's a sign of the tense trade relations.
0: Fox's Jenny Casola. President Trump will host AI leaders at the White House today, along with House Speaker Mike Johnson, as he pushes back on calls for more regulations amid warnings about artificial intelligence maybe getting dangerously out of control. The president will also unveil a new America.gov website using AI tools. 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
3: What's happening?
4: The arrest in the UK was fantastic.
5: British police stopped potential terror attack.
6: The midterm elections.
7: It's kind of a jump ball, honestly.
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6: What's happening, fellow sports fans? It's Andy West. Let's look back on this day in sports history, September 29th. We'll start off today in 1986. Chicago Cubs rookie Greg Maddux defeated the Philadelphia Phillies 8-3 in the city of brotherly love. The losing pitcher was his brother, Mike Maddux, also a rookie. It was the first time brothers faced each other as rookie pitchers. Today in 2002, Seattle Seahawks running back Sean Alexander sets the NFL record for most touchdowns in a half with 5 in the first half of a 48-23 win against the Minnesota Vikings. He ran for 4 plus. He caught an 80-yard reception for a touchdown. And today in 2012, Geno Smith throws for 656 yards and ties a Big 12 record with 8 touchdown passes to lead number 9 West Virginia to a 70-63 win over number 25 Baylor. Smith outduels Baylor's Nick Florence, who had a standout game of his own with 581 yards and 5 touchdowns. Baylor's Terrence Williams sets a Big 12 record with 314 yards receiving.
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0: 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Here are the local stories we're following for you. State police say a man is dead after he was struck along Interstate 95 in Pawtucket Sunday night. Troopers received a call about a person walking along the highway near Exit 40 at around 10 p.m. The victim was pronounced dead at the scene. Their name has not been released, and no one has been charged in the incident. Rainfall totals are being confirmed from the weekend nor'easter. As of Monday, Coventry topped the list with just under 6 inches of rain over 3 days. More than 5 inches were measured in Cranston and Warren. Cumberland and West Warwick reported well over 4 inches. Red Sox at Yankee Stadium tonight, game one of the American League Wild Card Series. It's an 8 p.m. first pitch. Patriots at the Bills on Sunday in the NFL. Get news 24/7 on demand at newsradio.ri.com.
1: This is a Fox News alert. A verdict just reached in Ohio on Lisa Brady in the case against a former pastor and one-time American Idol contestant, Caleb Flynn, charged with murdering his wife, Ashley.
2: As to verdict count one, aggravated murder. We, the jury in this case, being duly impaneled and sworn, find the defendant, Caleb C. Flynn, guilty of

0: I don't know if that's so, but everyone seems to think it is, and it could be substantially bigger.
1: President Trump says there was a lot of commonality in the room.
0: Well, there's a belief that there should be tremendous self-regulation, and we automatically have regulation with the Department of Justice, the FBI, all of that.
1: The president has pushed back on calls for Congress to impose new AI regulations, arguing he will not stifle growth or cede American dominance.
2: Fox's Jared Halpern at the White House. Back-to-back losses on Wall Street. The Dow down 130 at the bell. 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
11: 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Here are the local stories we're following for you. State police say a man is dead after he was struck along Interstate 95 in Pawtucket Sunday night. Troopers received a call about a person walking along the highway near Exit 40 at around 10 p.m. The victim was pronounced dead at the scene. Their name has not been released and no one has been charged in the incident. Rainfall totals are being confirmed from the weekend nor'easter. As of Monday, Coventry topped the list with just under 6 inches of rain over 3 days. More than 5 inches were measured in Cranston and Warren. Cumberland and West Warwick reported well over 4 inches. Red Sox at Yankee Stadium tonight, game one of the American League Wild Card Series. It's an 8 p.m. first pitch. Patriots at the Bills on Sunday in the NFL. 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
12: Quick verdict in Ohio. I'm Lisa Brady, Fox News. The jury finding former pastor Caleb Flynn guilty of killing his wife after less than 3 hours of deliberations. The one-time American Idol contestant sobbing after being convicted on all counts. His now former mistress testified against him as prosecutors focused in part on thousands of text messages.
13: There were more than 100 times in those text messages that Caleb Flynn expressed a desire to want to kill or get rid of his wife. The night before that murder, he texted his mistress, letting her know that tomorrow would be a day of action and that things would change. Hours later, that is when Ashley Flynn was murdered in their home, 2 shots to her head.
12: Fox's Garrett Tenney. Prosecutors say Flynn staged the scene.

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3: 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Here are the local stories we're following for you. An Exeter man is being held without bail on multiple charges following a court appearance yesterday. 80-year-old Norman Landry called state police Friday afternoon to report that he had assaulted a woman with a blackjack-style club. The victim was taken to Rhode Island Hospital with serious injuries. Charges against Landry include assault with intent to commit murder, assault on a person over 60 causing serious bodily injury, and second-degree sexual assault. Three names have been forwarded to Governor Dan McKee for the position of Inspector General. The finalists were recommended by an advisory commission. A final selection is not expected until background checks are conducted by state police. This is expected to take several weeks. Get news 24/7 on demand at newsradio.ri.com.
4: Guilty verdict in a high-profile murder case. I'm Lisa Lacera, Fox News. A former American Idol contestant convicted of killing his wife.
5: A jury in Miami County, Ohio, finding Caleb Flynn guilty on all nine counts, including aggravated murder.
6: We, the jury in this case, being duly impaneled and sworn, find the defendant, Caleb C. Flynn, guilty.
5: The judge revoking the 40-year-old's bond, setting a sentencing hearing for October 5th. Prosecutors say Flynn, a former American Idol contestant and pastor, fatally shot his 37-year-old wife, Ashley, at their Tip City home in February and staged the scene to look like a home invasion, pointing to thousands of texts between him and his mistress, Aaliyah Botner, as proof of a motive. Botner, who testified, reading messages Flynn sent her, including one stating he wanted his wife, quote, dead and gone.
4: Fox's Christian Goodwin, the defense, had argued no murder weapon was recovered. President Trump sitting down with tech leaders this afternoon to sign a safety agreement for artificial intelligence.
7: There's a belief that there should be tremendous self-regulation, and we automatically have regulation with the Department of Justice, the FBI, all of that. But the self-regulation is very important.
4: Meta CEO Mark Zuckerberg says the agreement includes a set of principles and commitments to build internal control. Still, the CEO of Anthropic is calling for a slowdown in the development of AI, saying the technology has very real risks. In a 6-3 order, the Supreme Court is allowing the Trump administration to continue quick deportations of migrants to countries other than their own while the justices consider whether the policy is legal. The order lifts a lower court requirement for migrants to get a chance to object before being sent to countries where they have no ties. The Supreme Court will hear arguments in December. Wall Street stocks drifted lower as long-term Treasury

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4: Macaroons.
5: Moolah.
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7: Dough.
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4: 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Here are the local stories we're following for you. An Exeter man is being held without bail on multiple charges following a court appearance yesterday. 80-year-old Norman Landry called state police Friday afternoon to report that he had assaulted a woman with a blackjack-style club. The victim was taken to Rhode Island Hospital with serious injuries. Charges against Landry include assault with intent to commit murder, assault on a person over 60 causing serious bodily injury, and second-degree sexual assault. Three names have been forwarded to Governor Dan McKee for the position of Inspector General. The finalists were recommended by an advisory commission. A final selection is not expected until background checks are conducted by state police. This is expected to take several weeks. Get news 24/7 on demand at newsradiori.com.
5: Signed off on it. I'm Lisa Lacera, Fox News. President Trump says the country's leading AI companies are now part of a safety agreement with the administration.
6: It went great. I've never done this one before. I've never done this location.
7: The president walked out to the White House driveway to join tech leaders about a new AI pledge to safely advance the cutting-edge technology.
8: I think what we can all agree on is that the American public and our customers want to know that what we're building is working in the way that we all intend.
7: Meta CEO Mark Zuckerberg says that means ensuring robust internal and external controls. President Trump says tech firms are also pledging to ensure communities benefit economically from new data centers being built.
5: Fox's Jared Halpern at the White House. The Supreme Court will for now allow the Trump administration to continue to deport migrants to countries other than their own while the justices decide whether the policy is legal. They're expected to hear the case in December. A fiery hearing as former special prosecutor Jack Smith appeared before a Senate panel today. He told lawmakers there was evidence President Trump and his co-conspirators used the violence on January 6th to the benefit of the president.
9: But as part of his investigation, he obtained Republican lawmakers' phone records, and Louisiana Senator John Kennedy said he did so without disclosing that part of his effort to the judge.
10: In seeking non-disclosure orders, we did not
11: disclose. Didn't tell him, but you're unbiased. You have no personal feelings. You make me want to throw up in my mouth.
9: Republicans said that violated a law that says lawmakers cannot be investigated for legitimate legislative work.
5: Fox's Jessica Rosenthal, former Ohio music pastor and American Idol contestant Caleb Flynn, convicted of murder in the killing of his wife. Prosecutors say Flynn staged a home invasion in February after shooting his wife, Ashley. Florida's put to death a 77-year-old man convicted in a deadly hammer attack on a woman in 1995. America's listening to

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1: This is a story about 33 patients who put their trust in a prominent surgeon in Dallas.
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